Could we do it? Just thank him. God, we thank you. Thank you for your faithfulness. Thank you that all your promises are yes. So many things to be thankful for. Sometimes we look at all the stuff going on and we feel so overwhelmed. But Lord, thank you. Thank you that you never leave us, never forsake us. Something happens when you take those praise breaks. And let me encourage you to do that throughout the day. You know, we enter his gates with thanksgiving, his courts with praise. So there's really power in that place of praise. I'm so glad the Joy FM helps us with that, right? Here's Kane.

0: prayers.
1: Oh, there's power in those prayers. I love that. He's got a great voice, doesn't he? Bay Turner, The Joy FM. We believe that, and we are looking for some folks who believe it too to maybe volunteer a couple hours a week on our prayer line. A lot of people reaching out for prayer. 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Under the prayer tab, it says volunteer to pray. He is a big God, isn't he? Terry and singing about it. 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

Cochran and Company, The Joy FM. I'm Michelle. Summertime, you enjoying yourself. We love us some watermelon. I'm telling you, you know, we cut it in half and people just eat it off the counter all day long. And what's kind of fun is the chickens love the rind, and so does my horse. So not a bit of it gets wasted. Watermelon is a favorite summer treat because it's a great thirst quencher. In fact, it consists of 92% water, so it helps you stay hydrated. Americans eat a whopping 15 pounds of watermelon annually. I'm probably a little bit higher in that statistic. There's actually a National Watermelon Day that's coming up August the 3rd, but you can celebrate for sure.

Hopeful is the name of the band. I love that. I hope you really are hopeful. Roman says hope won't disappoint us. You know, no matter what's shaking, I'll be really honest. I'm facing a huge Goliath right now, and it's overwhelming, and I've got to get my eyes on Jesus. Literally yesterday, I wallpapered my wall in front of me here with all these scripture promises. Like every time I look, I'm reading a promise. God, you said. And then I ordered this picture on Amazon of a woman. She's laying down on her face, reaching out for the hem of Jesus' garment. And it's right here next to me too. You know, keeping each other encouraged. Be hopeful. God's promises are yes. And we just respond, amen. I love this. You hear it? The sound of the dry bones rattling. Elevation, the Joy FM.

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Some things you'll want to get on your calendar. 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

0: Morning Cruise with Dave, Bill, and Carmen. It's a mess, but it's our mess.
1: 11 ways to make your time feel less rushed during a busy week. This was kind of different. Try effortful fun before effortless fun. This is just a
2: scheduled spontaneity.
3: 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The fun commences.
1: I just call it intentionality. 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Start with something intentional before you move to something mindless. Toad is the next one on this list. Time outside after dinner. Here's
3: hey,
1: the last one.
3: Hey, baby doll. 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
1: Time outside after dinner. Okay, here's the last one I'm doing. Most productivity advice is about saying no. All new opportunities, breakthroughs come from saying yes to something you're not entirely sure about. All right, Dave, you got it?
2: I do. I have been working so hard to keep down the level of snark.
1: I mean, that's growth, Dave. I'm proud of you.
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1: The latest from Need to Breathe on the Joy FM. Check out this quote. It's kind of an ouch, but check it out. The most foolish person in the world is the one who has the opportunity to read, absorb, digest, live in, be immersed in worship, reading the Bible, but doesn't do it because of preoccupation with other things in this world. Don't be distracted. Get your eyes on Him. Oh, how He loves you. He's got you today. The star breather, the author of heaven and earth, wants to commune with you. He wants to walk with you. He's not just looking to be a vacation home, you know. Sometimes I think we live our lives, you know, from one conference to another or from Sunday to Sunday. But it's in those other times that God wants to encounter your heart and learn to hear His voice more clearly. He's got you by the hand today. I love it.

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0: 40 years. 40 years of songs, of stories, of community and connection. 40 years of finding joy that can only come from God. In 1986, we flipped a switch in faith, brought to life one small station in Sarasota, Florida. We never could have imagined that from that small beginning, joy would spread all over Florida, into Alabama, the Atlanta and Athens area, into Chattanooga, and most recently into the CSRA. For 40 years, the songs and messages of hope, encouragement, and joy we've shared have permeated the cars of exhausted parents driving home after long nights, into hospital rooms where prayers of faith were being lifted, into kitchens, classrooms, lobbies, and waiting rooms, where the right song at the right time carries a joy that can drive out fear and strengthen a faith that lasts. For 40 years, God has allowed the Joy FM to be a part of stories way bigger than us. Like Scotty's story, she heard Brandon Heath's I'm Not Who I Was and found the courage to reconnect with her father she hadn't seen since she was 8 years old. Or Renee, who lost her daughter Megan in a drunk driving accident and made the radical choice to forgive the driver and work to reduce his sentence. Her story inspired Matthew West's song, Forgiveness. And we got to be a part of the moment where she heard the song for the first time while Matthew hid in the next room, waiting to surprise her. Show me how to love the unlovable. Those are just two of the many stories we've been privileged to be a part of together over the years. For 40 years, we've prayed together, cried together, and celebrated together. We've walked through changing seasons and hard seasons together. And for 40 years, God's faithfulness has been present in the songs, the stories, and in a growing community of shared hearts and a common faith. It began with one station and a dream. And by God's grace, 40 years later, we're just getting started. 40 years of helping you find joy. The Joy FM.
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Have you been tasked with planning your church's vacation Bible school? 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

How good it is. Chris Tomlin, The Joy FM. I'm Michelle. It's always a privilege to share this time together with you. I love this story. There's actually a film about it that'll make you cry. Back in 1939, when Hitler was invading Czechoslovakia, there was a young British stockbroker named Nicholas Winton. And when he found out the plight of the Jewish people, he vacationed in Prague, where he met parents who were willingly entrusting their children's future care to him. He was able to bring them to London, hundreds of them. On September 1st, the biggest transport was taking place, but Hitler invaded Poland and Germany and closed borders. None of those 250 children on the train were ever heard from again. After the war, Winton didn't tell anyone of his rescue efforts, not even his wife. But back in 1988, she found a scrapbook in their attic with all the children's photos and a complete list of names. She prodded him to tell the story. As he has, rescued children have returned to say thank you. The grateful group included a film director, a Canadian journalist, a news correspondent, a former minister in the British cabinet, a magazine manager, and one of the founders of the Israeli Air Force. There are some 7,000 children, grandchildren, and great-grandchildren who owe their existence to Winton's bravery. He wears a ring given to him by some of the children he saved. It bears the line from the Talmud, the book of Jewish law, save one life, save the world. Powerful, isn't it? Makes me want to cry every time I hear the story. Father, I thank you. I thank you, Lord, for sons and daughters that step out, your brave ones. God, we want to be brave ones, be strong and courageous. How we love you. Help us to have ears to hear so clearly what our assignments are in this hour. We don't want to miss it. Forgive us for complacency and laziness, God. We want to be awakened to your purposes and plans. We recognize the urgency of the hour. And Father, for every need represented, for the beautiful people of Venezuela, God, for those who need to be rescued, Lord, for those who need to be comforted, God, embrace them in the name of Jesus, in the name of Jesus. God, for healing, we come against cancer. We declare cancer-free bodies in the name of Jesus. Good test results, restoration, healing, prodigals coming home, freedom from addiction, wisdom, God, wisdom for nations leaders. How we need you. We desperately need you. It's in Jesus' beautiful name that we pray and we ask these things. Amen. Thanks for praying.

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1: Oh, we got a lot to be grateful for, don't we? I love that. Those are the praise break songs, you know. I don't know about you, but sometimes I'll sit in my car till the song is over because I'm just singing along with a Joy FM. Thanks to everyone who partners with us. You really do make it possible when you support the Joy FM. We are really grateful for you. 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

0: And I don't know if you've ever been in a point in your life when you can look back and just say, without God, I don't know where I would be. Like you were in the middle of something crazy, like one foot in the grave, and he stepped in and pulled you out. And the only thing that you can do is look back and praise God for it. That's what my new song, Holy, is all about. It's about just looking at God and understanding how much he's done for you and knowing that the only thing that you can do is give him the highest praise. That's how I feel when I hear this song. That's how I felt when I wrote this song. And I pray that that's how you feel when you hear it as well.
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7: Any planners out there? 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
9: The pantry slowly emptied until there was almost nothing left for the kids. 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That's what Convoy of Hope does, not just showing up after disasters, but helping families through everyday storms too. And that's why they're a trusted partner. Text CONVOY to 68828 to meet the needs of a child this summer.

Oh, wow. Would you let that soak in? You are perfectly loved, loved and prized by the God of all creation. He loves you with an everlasting love. He exalts over you with joy. He sings songs over you today. You are the apple of his eye. All those things are not Michelle words. That's what he says about you. Fearfully and wonderfully made. His precious thoughts for you outnumber all the grains of sand. Come on. Oh, that we would believe that, right? The Joy FM.

Whew, I'm glad that's true. He's not finished yet, right? He's begun the good work, but you know what? He's incredibly faithful. He'll keep working on it, chiseling away the things that need to be chiseled away. I was talking about Michelangelo the other day, and you know, at 27, he used this piece of marble that other artists had rejected for years and asked why. He said, because I see an angel in that stone. And he would chip away everything that didn't need to be there until that 17-foot masterpiece, David, emerged. Pretty powerful. Would you let God to chip away just whatever needs to be chipped away in our lives? Singing about his goodness, Toby Mac with Blessing Offer, The Joy FM.

0: So you've packed the car with the essentials. The canopy umbrella, a few beach towels, and enough sunscreen to coat a herd of elephants. Twice. Also, you enjoy a few days with the sand between your toes and the sound of the waves as you make lifetime memories with the kids. Or maybe your perfect vacay is a couple of backpacks full of the must-haves. Just the right socks, sturdy walking boots, the perfect pairing of pants and pullover just in case. For the kind of mountain hikes you dreamt of as a child. Or maybe you're headed absolutely nowhere. Just taking advantage of having a little extra time on your hands to sit and relax. Because sometimes the best part of summer is what you don't do. 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
2: Does your family get to church on time? Who knows? Maybe y'all are one of those people that skip through the meadows singing hymns together on the way to church. Or, hypothetically speaking, of course, are you more like my family? Bickering, some timeouts on the way, and never on time. Warm up for worship with Michelle Talone. It is a great way to get your heart and your mind ready for church. It's every single Sunday right here on the Joy FM. Of course, we can't help you with getting to church on time, but maybe you'll have a smile on your face.

Oh, that's my prayer right now. In a personal situation, God, turn it around, trusting him to do that. John Reddick with that one, The Joy FM. I'm Michelle. D.L. Moody once said, the Bible will keep you from sin, or sin will keep you from the Bible. And A.W. Tozer chimes in here, an honest man with an open Bible and a pad and pencil is sure to find out what's wrong with him very quickly. Someone said, I don't read this book. It reads me. Would you let it read you today?

Brandi Cash's new one, The Joy FM. My friends Bill, Dave, and Carmen have their alarm set. I hope they are sleeping by now. They will be here first thing in the morning to kick off your day. I love him. Don't you love him? Sing along with Mac

We are messengers on the Joy FM. Well, thank you for hanging out with me. Sandy takes us through the overnight hours with In Touch In Between. And this is Jeremy Camp, Mercy Me standing by, and I love this. Don't let nothing steal your joy. Josiah Queen with Brandon Lake, the Joy FM.

0: sing holy. And I don't know if you've ever been in a point in your life when you can look back and just say, without God, I don't know where I would be. Like you were in the middle of something crazy, like one foot in the grave, and he stepped in and pulled you out. And the only thing that you can do is look back and praise God for it. That's what my new song, Holy, is all about. It's about just looking at God and understanding how much he's done for you and knowing that the only thing that you can do is give him the highest praise. That's how I feel when I hear this song. That's how I felt when I wrote this song. And I pray that that's how you feel when you hear it as well.
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1: The culture is dominating our conversation. Who this movie star is, who this ball player is, what he's wearing, what she's wearing. Because we live in that kind of a culture. The things that go on around us, the laws that are being passed, the attitudes that people have, and the way Christians oftentimes find themselves, oftentimes too late, caught up in this culture with its vain philosophies, with its immoral attitudes and actions, and then we wonder why the church has such little influence and impact on our society.
2: There was a time when the television sat in the corner of the room. Now the screen is carried in our hands. We don't just watch culture, we scroll it and we stream it. While technology isn't the enemy, the messages that it delivers shape how we think about truth, morality, and even God. Today on In Touch, the teaching ministry of Dr. Charles Stanley, we'll get a biblical frame of reference, one that, if applied, will help us in surviving our present culture.
1: A culture like you and I live in is certainly not a big friend to Christians. And so what we have to ask is this: how do you and I live in a culture that is so opposed to what we believe and whose lifestyle is so totally different from ours? How do we live in a culture like this without being captivated by it, overwhelmed by it, overcome by it, and most of all, without becoming like it? How do we live in this culture but live above it? Well, that's what I want to talk about in this message, and I want to talk about the key to living in the culture as we live in and yet not becoming a part of it. So I want you to turn to the little book of Titus, and beginning in verse 5, he gives us a little reasoning here. He says, "For this reason I left you in Crete, that you would set in order what remains and appoint elders in every city as I directed you." Then he tells him what kind of people he should be looking for and so forth. Then he comes to verse 9. And he talks about one of the key qualities that these people are to have, and that's this: holding fast the faithful word, which is in accordance with the teaching, so that he will be able to both exhort in sound doctrine and to refute those who contradict. Now, here's the phrase I want you to notice. He says, holding fast the faithful word. What does he mean when he talks about holding fast? Simply this: when you hold something, you hold it by your hand. When he says holding fast the faithful word, the word means to cling to hold it tight, to hold it close. That is to apply it to your life. So here's what Paul is saying. He says, teaching them to hold tightly to the word of God, cling to the truth of the word of God, apply it to your life. Because he knew that the Christians that live in that culture of Crete, they would be so highly influenced, very subtly influenced, that before long, you couldn't tell the Christian from the non-Christian. What a message for our day and time. Because we live in that kind of a culture. And we could use many other words to describe the things that go on around us, the laws that are being passed, the attitudes that people have, and the way Christians oftentimes find themselves, oftentimes too late, caught up in this culture with its vain philosophies, with its immoral attitudes and actions, and then we wonder why the church has such little influence and impact on our society. It does have a relationship with the fact that we have ceased to cling to, we have hold tightly to the principles and the teachings of the Word of God. Now, practically speaking, then how do we cling to it? How do you cling to the Word of God? How do you keep this in your heart, on your mind, before your eyes, and on your lips? Well, there's 7 short things. I'm going to give you time to write them down. The first one is this: read it carefully. Don't just read through it quickly. Let me read 2 or 3 verses right quick. Read it carefully. What does it say? What does it say? Meditate upon it daily. Read it carefully, meditate upon it daily. That is, what is this really saying? And how am I to handle this? What is God saying about himself and about me? Thirdly, study it seriously. This is not just another book. Listen, why do you suppose somebody had the idea of calling this Holy Bible? Because it's from a holy God. That's the reason this is holy. We read it carefully, we meditate upon it daily, And listen, not only that, but we study it seriously and we believe it wholeheartedly. We believe it wholeheartedly. We obey it consistently. We apply it personally. And we share it confidently. Now, what happens? How does the culture ultimately destroy us? I want you to jot these down. I'm going to give you a list. Number one, when you do not hold the Word of God closely, then the following things happen. The culture gets your attention. They get your attention. All kinds of ways they throw things at you to get your attention. That's number one. Secondly, eventually they begin to influence you because you keep listening and you keep watching. So they get your attention by that. That's appealing. Then they begin to influence your thinking. The third thing that happens is this. They win your affections. And what you first were not interested in got your attention. You became very interested, and the next thing you know, won your affections. Once it wins your affections, the next thing that happens is it redirects your focus. Before, you were focused on spiritual things, but now you find yourself more focused on the culture around you, what other people are thinking, what they're saying, so they redirect your focus. Next thing is, before long, you realize they're dominating your conversation. The culture's dominating your conversation. Who this movie star is, who this ball player is, what he's wearing, what she's wearing. In other words, all of these things, what happens is your interest level has been redirected and therefore it dominates your conversation. What is your conversation primarily filled with today? The next thing that happens, you know what? It influences your dress, the way you dress. Oh, you don't think so? Let me give you an example. Enough Christian young women have watched, got their attention, influenced their thinking, changed their focus. And you know what happens? Now they're cutting their blouses off. They're lowering whatever else they're wearing. Why? I'll tell you why. They're doing it because that's what seems to be the thing to do. You know what they've done? They have allowed the culture to determine the way they dress. And I would say to any young lady, would you dress like that and walk into the presence of the Son of God? No, you wouldn't. Why do you let the culture around you influence you to dress in a way that is certainly far from being the best, or even oftentimes just plain decency? Let me ask you a question. For a Christian, what do you want people to look at? It is our eyes we want people to look at. Why? Because that's who we are. Don't let the culture clog your mind with false ideas and patterns of belief and behavior that you become less than what God wants you to be. You know, if you have good self-esteem, you don't have to show off anything. The fact that you want to show off something says you have poor self-esteem and you're trying to do something to get somebody's attention. If you live a godly life, you won't have to worry about getting anybody's attention. Listen to this. They will see it in your eyes. They will see it in your countenance. And they will feel it in your presence. You don't have to undress to get their attention. But the culture is working at it. Listen, dominating your conversation, influencing your dress, and also influencing your choice of music. There's no doubt about it that music, the way we have it today, oftentimes has been one of the key weapons of Satan to drag millions of young people away from godly ideas, the Word of God, truth, decency, morality, godliness. And what do they do? You see, there's all kind of music. Somebody says, well, everybody has all kind of music. That's right. There's all kinds. What does it do to you? Does it cause you to worship God? Now, there's lots of songs out there that are just pleasant, good songs, and doesn't have any physical effect. Can have you make you have an emotional feeling of feeling good because of it. But if it so works in your body that you begin to feel sensual, what you have to ask is this: where did that come from? That's why you have to be careful what you listen to, how you dress. The world culture has penetrated every facet of our society. One of the most powerful weapons is music. You know what else will happen? Watch this. We're talking about the effect of the culture. The culture will steal God's tithe from God's work because they'll say, you ought to have this. Get in debt. You got to buy. I have a new one of these, or some of that, and some of this over here. And after all, you don't only have one life. You got to live it up. Next thing you know, you're in debt. Next thing you know, you're taking God's tithe to pay off debts because you've misused God's money, because you let the world persuade you, indoctrinate you, cloud your mind, fog your whole belief system. And now what happens? They got you trapped. Debt is a trap. I've never heard anybody in all of my years say, I love being in debt. No, but I've heard many, many people say, oh, I wish to God I were not in debt. You know what else the secular society around us is going to do? They alter your schedule. You say, well, they can't alter my schedule. Oh, yes, they have. And yes, they do. You know how? Because you stop clinging to the Word of God and following its principles and the teachings of Jesus, here's what happened. Altered your schedule, so you don't read it much anymore. Time you spent reading the Scriptures and filling your mind with the thoughts of God, now you fill it with the thoughts of the world. You let them, listen, you know what you did? You allowed them to change your schedule. You know what else they'll do? They'll fill your mind with sensuality and immoral thoughts over and over and over and over and over again until finally, you know what's happening? You're committing the very things you see on TV. Or the lust pattern in your life has become so strong you feel that you're in bondage. Isn't it interesting that Satan offers these awesome promises only to find yourself in bondage of something now you hate because you cannot stop? You know why? You severed yourself from the anchor, the living Word of God. Then what happens? They want to ruin your witness. The culture wants to drag you away from God. The culture can't get you away from God until they get you away from the book. Until they get you away from God's book, they can't get you away from God. And once they do, it ruins your witness. Then you're so much like them, it doesn't make any difference any longer. They love your company now because you're no longer a contradiction to the way they live. You're so much like them, you don't bother them anymore. So how are you doing? Glad to see you. Before, because you were like salt and like light. Now you're so much like them, it doesn't make any difference anymore. If you don't cling to the Word of God, listen carefully, you will not cling to God. He gave us this book. He gave us this truth for our, listen, not only for our salvation, but for our protection. And you know what will happen? Eventually, the culture will make you useless for the kingdom of God. Because having altered your schedule, you have no time to serve Him, little or no time to read His Word at all. And now that you're spending your money on things rather than giving God what ought to be given to Him, you're not interested in people being saved any longer because you see now your life is so self-centered and so caught up in yourself. And you know what's happened? You haven't even realized that it's happened. You are so far from where you used to be. When you read the Scriptures every night and you believe that somehow the Word of God must be a vital part of your life, and then the culture got your attention, began to affect your thinking, won your emotions, and got your focus off God. And now what happens? It leads you into idolatry. You know what idolatry is? Idolatry is, listen carefully, idolatry takes place in your life when anything, any person, any practice is more important to you than your relationship to Jesus Christ, you let the culture get your attention, penetrate your thinking, win your emotions, and get your focus off of God and off of His Word. Now, here is the tragedy of it all. Listen carefully. Here is the tragedy of it all. Right now, if you listen, say amen.
3: Amen.
1: Eventually, if there's no genuine change in your life, here's what's going to happen. One of these days, you're going to die. And somebody's going to come and look at your body in the casket. And here's what they're going to say. Saved soul, wasted life. Because you let the culture get your attention, influence your thinking, win your emotions, turn your focus from God. And what I want you to see is this. He says, hold it tenaciously. Cling to it, he says. You say, all right. Okay, I admit that I haven't, so what do I do? Now listen very carefully so you won't misunderstand. I'm gonna give you a word. Don't jump to any conclusion until I define it. The way you deal with drifting, handling it loosely, laying it aside, it's no longer in your heart, no longer really in your mind, no longer before your eyes, and therefore not on your lips. The word is repent. Now watch this carefully. Repentance, while the word means change and turn another direction, that will never work until the following thing is true. The motive must be right. If you repent, turn away from this action or this attitude because you're afraid of God's judgment, because you fear what may happen to you, it won't work. You know what? Before long, you'll be right back at it. The motive must be, I want to turn. I want to repent of this sin because I'm grieved that my relationship to my God is not right.

0: Apply it to your life. Live by it. And you'll experience God's very best in your life. If you're one of those persons who's never trusted Jesus Christ as your Savior, what are you going to say when you stand before Him and He says, "This is the standard by which I'm judging you. You've neglected it. You've denied His Son. You've turned away. You let the culture determine your eternal destiny." What in this world are you going to say? You won't have anything to say. And I want to encourage you to ask the Lord Jesus Christ to forgive you of your sins. And tell Him today that you acknowledge your sinfulness. You're not coming to Him because you deserve to be saved. You're coming asking for mercy. You want Him to forgive you and to save you from your sins. You're committing yourself to Him. You want to live a godly life. You want to walk in His ways. And you know what will happen? He'll change your life. And what you used to look at and think was so important will lose its importance. And the things you've neglected will become the most precious things in your life. And now, Father, how grateful we are for this precious book, this indestructible, eternal, faithful word of yours. I pray that you'll sink this message into the heart of every single person. Let it cut deeply into the heart of one who has drifted, fallen away, living in sin, but knowing as they've listened, "I've heard the truth." Let there be genuine repentance and a fresh new love and devotion and clinging to the Word is my prayer in Jesus' name. Amen.
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1: 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God uses several ways to get a believer's attention, and we need to respond well. Here's a moment with Charles Stanley.
0: Well, I think his primary method is the Word of God. And you'd be reading the Word of God and say, "Oh my goodness, I hadn't thought about that. I need to check up on that, Lord. Thank you for showing me that." Or sometimes he uses another person. And that person in a conversation may say something, you thought, "Oh, you know what, that's the way I've been thinking." So he uses people. He uses circumstances to get our attention, to begin to think about how we are living and what are the habits of my life. So he uses people, his words, circumstances, many things, I think, to draw us to the reality of what's really going on in

0: our life. So I think all of us should be able to listen to someone. And if we see something that's not right in their life, we should be able to help bring that person to a point of correction, but not in a condemning way, in a very loving, sensitive way, and sensitive to the Holy Spirit as to the timing and what we ought to say and how we ought to say it. Especially if a person's down in their thinking or going through a difficult time or maybe something going on in their family, condemnation is not what they need. They need to be loved. And sometimes you have to take a person where they are down here and bring them and encourage them through all of this and then get them to the place where they can hear you and realize that, you know what, you're not condemning me. You're really loving me by telling me this. Thank you very much. And sometimes you have to bring them up through a path of gradual acceptance that what you really desire from them is the best.
1: 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How are you going to apply what you heard today? We'd love to hear from you today. Ahead on In Touch, so many things compete for our attention that it's easy to feel saturated in decision-making. 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I hope you'll join us again for In Touch, the teaching ministry of Dr. Charles Stanley. 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

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Hey friends, I'm Sandy and I am so happy to be back here with you. It's been a while, and between covering for Candace for like 5 weeks and then we just took our family vacation for a week, I am finally back here with you, and that is a blessing. I've got lots to share over the next couple of days, and we've pulled together an amazing playlist for you tonight. Getting started with Caleb and John on the Joy FM.

0: Stephen Curtis Chapman on the Joy FM. I'm Sandy. I know that there are so many, many reasons that you might be awake tonight. Maybe you're a night owl, or maybe you work the night shift. Maybe you're a caregiver for a loved one, or you're home with a brand new baby and the nights are long. Remember that we're here for you. We've got the music, plus, along with that, our prayer center. If you need prayer tonight, call us 877-800-PRAY.
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2: 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Here's Dr. Gary Chapman on whether a believer and an unbeliever can have a healthy relationship.
3: Can two walk together if they're not agreed? And the answer is not very long and not very well. I think our relationship with God is the essential element of our lives because it affects everything else we do. You know, if we've accepted Christ, then the Scriptures become our guideline, and we're seeking with the help of the Holy Spirit to live a godly, Christ-like life. And if we're marrying somebody that's just a good person, but they don't have that commitment, then we are inevitably going to run into huge roadblocks down the road. And you are compelled to walk with God, and they're not compelled in their heart. And it becomes a divisive issue. So marrying someone who has a common belief with you in terms of Christ and who He was and the Scriptures and what they are is extremely important.
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The end. 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

0: Sometimes you get the opportunity for an experience of a lifetime, and that's what our family vacation was for us. Hey, it's Sandy. So last week, we gathered with 21 of our family members for a family reunion cruise, and it was wonderful. You know, it was my whole mom's side of the family, and we put this trip together in honor of my mom because she loved getting the whole family together. So we cruised for a week on Star of the Seas. It was amazing. I think my favorite time of the day was all of us having dinner together in the main dining room, the whole family, all 21 of us. We had all the cousins sitting together. And, you know, our family is normally very spread out. We live in Florida, Atlanta, California, and New Jersey. So the distance is great between us normally. And so to have everybody together, it was amazing. And over the next week, I'm going to share some other highlights from our family reunion cruise. But I am so thankful for this trip.
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2: 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This isn't a classic J.R. Cotton agree on the same... Like, if we both like the same movie, great. But you're trying to relate with me on getting old? You're pregnant, not old.
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1: God, I'm just grateful. That's Chandler Moore on the Joy FM. And here's something that I want to remind you of tonight, that God has hope and a future for you. He's got good plans for you, so stay close to Him. God says in Jeremiah 29:11, check this out, I know the plans I have for you, plans to prosper you, not to harm you, plans to give you hope and a future. And my friend, that is a promise you can hold on to.

0: This is the Joy FM. My name is Sandy. Finally back here with you during the overnights. I want to say a big thank you to Adina for covering overnights while I was filling in for Candace on middays. We kind of had to shuffle some things around. Thank you for your patience, and I'm so grateful now to be back with you. Coming up in a couple of seconds, music from Toby Mac and Cece Winans, The Joy FM.
1: 40 years. 40 years of songs, of stories, of community and connection. 40 years of finding joy that can only come from God. In 1986, we flipped a switch in faith, brought to life one small station in Sarasota, Florida. We never could have imagined that from that small beginning, joy would spread all over Florida, into Alabama, the Atlanta and Athens area, into Chattanooga, and most recently into the CSRA. For 40 years, the songs and messages of hope, encouragement, and joy we've shared have permeated the cars of exhausted parents driving home after long nights, into hospital rooms where prayers of faith were being lifted, into kitchens, classrooms, lobbies, and waiting rooms, where the right song at the right time carries a joy that can drive out fear and strengthen a faith that lasts. For 40 years, God has allowed the Joy FM to be a part of stories way bigger than us. Like Scotty's story, she heard Brandon Heath's I'm Not Who I Was and found the courage to reconnect with her father she hadn't seen since she was 8 years old. Or Renee, who lost her daughter Megan in a drunk driving accident and made the radical choice to forgive the driver and work to reduce his sentence. Her story inspired Matthew West's song, Forgiveness. And we got to be a part of the moment where she heard the song for the first time while Matthew hid in the next room, waiting to surprise her.
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1: 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For 40 years, we've prayed together, cried together, and celebrated together. We've walked through changing seasons and hard seasons together. And for 40 years, God's faithfulness has been present in the songs, the stories, and in a growing community of shared hearts and a common faith. It began with one station and a dream. And by God's grace, 40 years later, we're just getting started. 40 years of helping you find joy. 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
3: We love God by loving others. 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I have a friend who is always giving gifts, and another who loves to take people to lunch and spend time listening as they share their stories, and yet another who is always giving people hugs and pats on the back. All of us are loving God by loving others. We differ only in the love language we speak.
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Think about this. The same power that raised Christ from the dead dwells in you. That's what the Bible says. Here's Jeremy Camp.

0: Well, we're just a couple of days away from the 4th of July holiday, and veterinarians say now is the time to start making plans to keep your pets safe during all those fireworks. Oh my goodness. You know, my parents' dog, Dixie, she is a black lab, and she's not afraid of anything except fireworks. She will go in the bathroom and kind of hide in the bathtub, but what we do is we don't leave her alone. You know, she's always with somebody during 4th of July celebrations. But whether it's calming essential oils that helps your pet, or music, or putting a movie on, or meds to get through it, I was reading that in the U.S., more pets run away during the July 4th holiday than any other time of the year. So be vigilant, keep your pets inside. And it really wants to make you push for those new silent firework shows that they have mostly in other countries. Silent firework shows. I think that's a great idea. I really hope that catches on.
1: Before they became your favorite song, they had to have a beginning.
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1: Here is the story behind the song.

been some really dark times and some times where I was just barely hanging on. And I think about that verse in Isaiah that says, he will not blow out a flickering candle. Jesus really breathed me back to life. There's also a line in the chorus that says, I think that I've known it since when I was young. It was Jesus all along. And I just think about this purity and innocence with kids, that they're just so close to heaven. And I think that they know that there's a love after them. And part of growing older and part of the journey of faith is returning to that love.

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That's Tasha Layton, Meet Me in the Valley, The Joy FM. So have you heard about the huge time capsule that they're putting together in Philadelphia? Well, in honor of America's 250th birthday, they have made a super-sized time capsule. I think they said it weighs 900 pounds, and every state in the U.S. contributed something into this time capsule. It has been sealed. It's going to be buried on the 4th of July in Philadelphia, and get this. It won't be reopened until the year 2276. That is just amazing. Imagine what they're going to think when they open it up.

0: That's music from Blanca on the Joy FM. And I'm Sandy, so thankful, so happy to be back here with you tonight. And, you know, if you're in a season of life where you need hope for the future, maybe things look uncertain, maybe things kind of look bleak right now, I want you to know that God has hope and a future ahead for you. Stay with us because we're going to be chatting about that during our devotion and prayer time tonight in just a few minutes, coming up here on the Joy FM.
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Hey, it's Sandy at the Joy FM. So the Bible promises that we've been looking at tonight come from Jeremiah 29:11. And this is actually my life verse. And I know it is for you as well. So it's a promise that God has good plans ahead for you, a good future. And I love that this Bible verse promises that God is good, that He's the one who brings the good things into our lives. And if you're feeling uncertain about the future right now, hold on to this hope from Jeremiah chapter 29, verse 11. Here's what it says. I know the plans I have for you, says the Lord, plans to prosper you, not to harm you, plans to give you hope and a future. Amen to that. Amen to God's good promises. Let's take a minute to pray. God, we thank you for your love. Thank you for bringing us back together again. Thank you for your peace and for the hope that we get from your precious word. Please bless all of my friends here tonight. We admit that we need you, God. We admit that you are everything good and beautiful in this world, and we're seeking you. In Jesus' name, amen.

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Music from Need to Breathe on the Joy FM. I'm Sandy, and so thankful to be back here in the studio with you after, about 6 weeks? We had to shuffle some things around here at the station, but I'm back, and definitely I'm feeling a little rusty. I don't know if you can tell, but that's okay. We got this. Coming up, I got some good news to share with you, the Joy FM family, your family.

0: for Heaven, Phil Wickham on the Joy FM. Hey, I'm Sandy. So if you haven't heard the happy, exciting news, Cotton, the producer for the JR show, her name is actually Abby, but we call her Cotton. She had her baby boy just a couple of days ago. Little Jameson is here and he is so handsome. I believe they're calling him JJ, weighing 6 pounds and 5 ounces and 20 inches long. So thankful to God for this precious little boy. And if you're a mom, a mom of littles, join me in praying for Cotton right now. In fact, she's probably awake with us right now listening. I remember those early days, you know, when you first bring home your tiny baby, the sleepless nights and these endless feedings. So let's pray for Cotton, praying for God's strength and his blessing to be upon her right now, giving her stamina and lots of support to surround her and Garrett right now with their new boy.
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0: God's not finished. Caleb and John on the Joy FM. I'm Sandy. We're helping you find joy. And so I'm back in the saddle here, and I'm really trying to remember what all these different buttons and levers do here in the studio after being away for a while. You know, when you're on vacation and you come back and your brain is just like oatmeal, I think that's where I am, but that's okay. We're together. That's the important thing, and we got this.
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2: 11 ways to make your time feel less rushed during a busy week. 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Try effortful fun before effortless fun. This is just a
3: scheduled spontaneity.
2: Just
4: I can see it. 12:30, Kimberly. The fun commences.
2: I just call it intentionality. Here's the idea. Start with something intentional before you move to something mindless. Toad is the next one on this list. Time outside after dinner. Here's
4: hey,
2: the last
4: hey,
2: one.
4: Hey, baby doll. Come on, let's go toad.
2: Time outside after dinner. Okay, here's the last one I'm doing. Most productivity advice is about saying no. All new opportunities, breakthroughs come from saying yes to something you're not entirely sure about. All right, Dave, you got it?
3: I do. I have been working so hard to keep down the level of snark.
2: I mean, that's growth, Dave. I'm proud of you.
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0: Faith, hope, and love. That's We Are Messengers here on the Joy FM. I'm Sandy. So maybe you got to enjoy a little summer getaway break, a little summer vacation. I just got back from a week-long family reunion, and it was wonderful. We have never had a family reunion before. It was like our first time, and we live all over the place, everywhere from Orlando to Atlanta, New Jersey, California. One of my favorite memories is we were able to ride horses on the beach in St. Martin. Yeah, it was amazing. Honestly, I was the one who was nervous, but my horse was a beautiful light brown horse. His name is Chance, and he was so sweet. He kept trying to be really close to the other horses and to me. He let me pet him. But yeah, we rode horses on the beach. And then since Chance loves the water, he decided to take me for a ride into the water, into the ocean, about waist deep. He was loving it. And it was really dreamy. But that was one of the funnest things about taking a vacation, is having experiences that you normally would not have.
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3: 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Not judging, nothing like that, because trust me, my car's dirty, too.

is your good. A very early good morning to you. My name is Sandy here at the Joy FM. Okay, so here's a starting point for opening your Bible today. If you need a place to start, Psalm 61. Read Psalm 61, verse 2. It talks about calling out to the Lord, even when your heart feels heavy, even when your heart might feel like giving up, continuing to praise the Lord, even when life is hard. You can find encouragement today in Psalm 61. 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

0: Torn Wells, Breathe On It. That's his new project. So excited to be able to share new music with you. Coming up, you're going to hear Micah Tyler, Brandon Heath, and Jeremy Camp. I'm Sandy, and it's time for me to head out of the studio now, but I'll join you back here tomorrow at the Joy FM.
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0: if you've ever been in a point in your life when you can look back and just say, without God, I don't know where I would be. Like you were in the middle of something crazy, like one foot in the grave, and he stepped in and pulled you out. And the only thing that you can do is look back and praise God for it. That's what my new song, Holy, is all about. It's about just looking at God and understanding how much he's done for you and knowing that the only thing that you can do is give him the highest praise. That's how I feel when I hear this song. That's how I felt when I wrote this song. And I pray that that's how you feel when you hear it as well.
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3: I think the most important letter is A, and I think the word that goes with that is acceptance.
4: I think the most important letter is S, because S stands for selflessness.
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7: Well, what do you think? What letter of the alphabet do you have for your marriage? Today on Focus on the Family with Jim Daly, we're going to be exploring some simple ways that you can really revolutionize your relationship with your spouse. I'm John Fuller, and we're so glad you've joined us.
8: It's good nobody said F. I think we'd all go, what? But it could be friendship. That's a good one. Go. Not a letter grade like failure, right? But, you know, the longer I've been married, the more I realize that it's not the big things that destroy marriage. Those things do, whether it's addiction, infidelity, you know, those big things that can happen. But over time, all the little things can add up to drifting apart and no longer being in love with each other. Mm-hmm. So today we want to cover those A to Z ideas, and it gives us a simple framework with our guests to kind of better understand what to think about when you're in that moment with your spouse and what you need to do to preserve and grow and deepen your love in your marriage.
7: Mm-hmm. Benham are back with us today, and they've developed a list of 30 different, simple, effective ideas that couples can use to strengthen their relationship. And these are things you can start doing today. So the Benhams were here last year, and we covered just a few items from those 30. And Jason and Tori are relationship coaches and speakers and authors, and they've got a podcast. It's great. You should listen. It's called Beauty and Battle. And the list they've developed is, well, more or less based on their book, A to Z Marriage. It's got more than 26. It's got 30 ways, 30 days.
8: There's four more letters.
7: Indeed, to relational transformation. You can learn more about the Benhams in this great little book at our website.
8: Jason and Tori, welcome back. It's good to finish the alphabet with you.
9: Thank you. It's so good to be here.
8: Reminds me of third grade. A, yeah. B, C. Yeah. Do you guys still have to sing the alphabet to get to the letter you need?
4: No, but you know, here's the crazy thing.
8: Did you ever do that?
9: Yes.
8: A, B, C, D,
9: oh,
8: E, F, G.
9: Okay.
8: Yeah, yeah, G.
9: Yep.
8: Okay,
4: I had the idea for this book, and I said, okay, so let's do 30 principles, which would be a principle a day for a month, 30 principles to marriage transformation. I was like, and I'll follow the alphabet. Now, I got an 820 on my SAT. Then I decided to count how many letters were in the alphabet, and I realized there was only 26. So we just added a few at the end.
9: You plus it.
8: I think that's awesome. Yeah. I love that. But you go with AA and BB.
4: Yeah. Yeah, you can.
8: You know, that's what you do.
4: That's exactly what I did.
8: Yeah. Well, it is fun. You know, the one I wanted to start with today, and again, if people missed it, they can go to the archives, get the app for the phone, and you can listen to it that way or go to the website. But let's start with Z. Right to the most difficult of all letters.
4: Yeah.
8: What'd you come up with Z?
4: Well, you know, I remember looking at that and I thought, well, where am I going to get Z? And I looked up the word, because I was looking for something that involved humor, and I looked up the word zanyism.
8: Hmm. Okay.
4: So like zany.
8: Uh-huh.
4: And it's all about humor. And I started talking to Tori and I was like, you know, one of the things that has helped us a lot in marriage, specifically when it comes to conflict, mm-hmm. is having a little bit of a sense of humor.
9: So true.
4: And
8: Let me test that. Yeah. Tori, is that true?
9: It is absolutely true.
8: Did you appreciate those funny jokes right at the heat of battle with your hubby? Timing's everything.
9: Timing is everything. Yeah. But we have learned that you don't have to take yourself so serious. And the biggest problem that we ran into at the beginning of our relationship was taking things too seriously, especially for me. I was I just took things really seriously, and then as we began to laugh about things, and then we kind of, you know, have our own little sense of humor over, we have like lines from movies that we now break the ice with when things get a little bit heated. We have our little lines that we're like, you know what, it's really not that big of a deal, and we can just make fun of each other.
8: That's good. Yeah. Do you have a little movie line example for us?
4: I used one this morning.
8: Okay, that's perfect.
4: From Home Alone 2, when he's in his he's in bed, and the guy is there scooping him ice cream, and then he says, the guy says, would you like another scoop? And he's like, hey, I'm not driving. And then he puts it in there.
9: Yeah, yeah.
4: And, you know, we weren't in a fight or anything, but I'm like, I'm not driving. You know, so you know,
8: yeah. Let's get another scoop.
4: But yeah, it is funny, though, little things like that. And we always encourage couples, hey, find a show that you can watch together that makes you laugh. Like, find a comedian that makes you laugh together, or some movies.
8: That's good.
4: And pick a few of those lines.
9: Yeah.
4: And then at any moment when things get a little heated, maybe mm-hmm. pull out a line or two and then just be, you know, have a good laugh with each yeah. other. It helps a lot in marriage.
9: Yeah. It's kind of just a reminder. It's okay for us to laugh. One of the ones that I think about all the time is the one from Night at the Museum. Have you guys watched Night at the Museum?
8: Oh, yeah.
9: And there's the guy Brundon, and there's a scene with him, and it's just the funniest scene. And at one point, he looks at who's the actor?
4: Ben Stiller.
9: Ben Stiller, and he says, "And you know what? Be nice to people." And we say that to each other all the time. Like, things are like, we're not being that real nice, and things are getting like a little heated. We're like, you know what? Be nice to people.
8: We love that movie because is the name, the actor, the character name is Daly.
9: That's right.
8: That's Larry Daly.
9: Yeah, that's right.
8: We like the Darth Vader scene.
9: Yeah.
8: Where he's going, what are you, asthmatic?
9: Yeah. So, oh, yeah. Yes.
8: I lost so it at that point. Okay, we got Z. Now, M, moving toward your mate. This may be when you look at this wonderful little quick read, really, A mm-hmm. to Z, Marriage 30 Days to Relational Transformation. I mean, this thing, it's like a pocket reference.
4: We made it a
8: thing.
4: Gift book on purpose.
9: Throw it in your purse.
8: You look at moving toward your mate. Okay, when you're having a disagreement, I know folks are going to, you know, send us a note saying, I never argue with that is awesome. Yeah. Way to go.
4: Good for you.
8: Most of us will have some disagreements. Mm-hmm. And the most difficult time to move toward your mate mm-hmm. is at the moment of disagreement. That's mm-hmm. like crazy.
4: Oh, yeah.
8: So how do you do that emotionally when you're kind of at odds with each other?
4: Here's the crazy thing. Dr. John Gottman, foremost researcher on all things marriage, he said that out of 50 years of studying marriages, he said the ones that are the most healthy are the ones where when conflict happens, people move toward their mate. And not just conflict. If I reach out to Tori and I'm like going to go grab her hand, she responds positively to that and, you know, grabs my hand. If I put my arm around her, she kind of snuggles up into my arm. So when I'm moving toward her, she moves toward me. The difficult part is when you're at odds with each other. Mm. And that's why even science has come out now, research has come out now that shows that like 20 seconds of physical touch, like just a hug, can reset things emotionally for you. So when things get a little heated, sometimes Tori and I will reach out, we'll kind of grab hands, hold hands a little bit, or we might force a hug in that moment. And you're moving toward your mate, it really does reset things. Don't you?
8: Yeah, I love the forced hug.
9: Yes.
8: I'm just laughing at
9: that. Forced hug, yeah. Years ago, I was certified as an emotional intelligence coach, and I learned so much during that season of just self-awareness. The first quadrant of emotional intelligence is self-awareness.
8: Yeah.
9: And one of the things that I learned about myself is that I move away from Jason in conflict. And that was very eye-opening to me because I wasn't aware of it.
8: Really?
9: I wasn't able to.
8: I would think that's normal
9: right.
8: for all of us. That's the normal reaction. Like, okay, I'm going to a different room.
9: Yes.
8: I'm laying on the opposite side of the bed facing
4: really
8: away.
4: She really moved
8: from
4: away
8: you.
4: From me.
9: Yeah.
4: Okay. Like, right. It was like, so get away.
9: But for me, I wasn't even self-aware. I wasn't aware enough to know that it was happening, that every time there was a conflict, my initial reaction was to move away, to get quiet, to distance myself. And as I began to learn, oh my goodness, this is not working for our relationship, I began to learn how to move into that next quadrant of emotional intelligence, which is self-management. So now that I know that I'm doing this, what can I do about it? And so I began to practice, okay, doing the very opposite of the thing that I want to do in that moment, which is to pull away, to distance myself, to get quiet, kind of cold shoulder him, and to actually take a step in the other direction and to move towards him, do something that's uncomfortable, right? And this is a part of marriage that's so important, that we grow in flexibility, right? Like, it is not, like for me, that I was very inflexible in that area. Mm. And so I had to do what we do when we're inflexible physically, and I had to lean in and stretch and do something uncomfortable to grow in flexibility. And so that really was a practice that I began to do years ago, and it was really helpful for our relationship.
4: It's not to say, though, that in the moment of battle, you can't pull away just for 20 minutes or whatever, because, you know,
8: it might be helpful.
4: Flooding is a thing.
9: Yeah, right.
4: Flooding is a thing, and the 20-minute rule is it takes sometimes 20 minutes of, you know, I'm going to go in
8: chill
4: and
8: buy,
4: chill, and then come back together. The idea is don't stay away.
9: Right.
4: Come back together and move toward each other even when you don't want to.
7: I appreciate that clarification because I don't think I'm alone in this. There was a moment where we were having some words and I wanted to fix the problem. And so I moved in to hug her and she said, not now.
9: Yeah.
7: And that was good emotional intelligence of her own well-being.
9: Yes.
7: And it set a boundary and I was kind of wounded. I'm like, can't we just hug and get over this?
9: Right. Yes.
7: So there has to be space. And I like the 20-minute rule.
9: Yeah. Yes.
7: That's good because sometimes we guys want to have a simple fix.
8: Let me ask you, in terms of love language, you know, we've had Gary Chapman here. We're all prepared in the love language. Physical touch is one. And that's kind of maybe not your language, Tori, but you were expressing it if you moved in.
9: Yeah, exactly.
8: Rather than pulling back.
9: Yes.
8: The one that you do possess that we know about is really the idea of quality time.
9: Yes.
8: So how did that work when you're going well and doing well as a couple? It's probably easy, but when it's a little harder, how do you get quality time with Jason?
9: Well, when Jason and I, when we first got married, that was my primary love language and Jason's was not. And so we talked about it and Jason became aware of that love language and I became aware of his. And you can tell him the story of how the Lord really changed your love language through you pursuing me through mine.
4: Yeah. And you know, it's crazy because Dr. Gary Chapman, he's a hero of ours.
8: Oh, yeah.
4: We love him. You know, my primary love language when we first got married, physical touch, words of affirmation, which is most of the guys out there. Bottom of my list was quality time and gifts. But I tell couples all the time that, and Gary Thomas, I think, is the one that coined this. God is not just your father, he's your father-in-law. Mm-hmm. And can you imagine how much your father-in-law is going to help you when he sees you loving his son or daughter in a way that might not be your natural way? So I knew hers was quality time. So for 20 plus years, I was spending quality time with her, even in those times where I didn't want to. Mm-hmm. Well, do you know, I took that test again because Dr. Chapman came up with it online a year ago. And, you know, we've been married for 25 years a few weeks ago. So I'm 24 years in to marriage and I took that test again. You want to know what my number one love language was? Quality time.
8: Wow.
4: That my father-in-law, God, transformed my heart. Yeah. And he can do that to anybody. There are probably some people listening right now that think, you know, I can't do that for my husband or my wife or whatever. Do it. Mm-hmm. And when, you know, the essential element of love is sacrifice. And when you sacrifice, God, your father, who is also your father-in-law, will bring the transformation that's needed in your heart and your mind and your life, and he'll transform your relationship.
8: So how did you move toward physical touch?
9: Okay, this is really interesting.
4: Yeah, explain that one.
9: I feel like it's so important that you value each love language, right? That you have to be able to see each of them and see value in each of them. And I remember a time where I began to learn the value of physical touch. I was listening to a podcast on neuroscience and they're talking about how it regulates the body, how it's so important to have physical touch. Mm-hmm. And then when you're holding your spouse's hand, that your body is actually being regulated. And sometimes when you're highly anxious and you just hold somebody's hand or you give them a 20-second hug, it actually regulates your nervous system. And so I actually began to value that love language, the love language of physical touch, which I didn't really value before. I thought it was stupid. I felt like it was always leading in one direction that I didn't want to go all the time, right? Like there was just, I didn't really value it. But as I began to value it and to reach for Jason and to think, you know, this is really good for me. Oh, wow, I actually do feel my body regulating. And I actually now have become a physical touch girl as well because I just kind of leaned into something that I didn't think that I liked and
8: that is good
9: began
8: and
9: to
8: healthy,
9: value it.
4: Speaking of physical touch, can I say something real quick, spirit of full disclosure? When they were talking about the favorite letters earlier at the beginning of the show and the guy said S, selfless was not the

0: We're here. I'm defending Gary. Because every guy goes, what's your love language?
1: Physical touch.
0: And, and he has to say, it's not that.
2: Yeah, exactly.
0: We've heard it a few times.
3: We have, yeah.
0: Hey, let me ask you, D for Dominion. Dominion seems like such a King James word.
2: Yeah.
0: I mean, Dominion. It feels even like we shouldn't say that word. Yeah. It's the D word.
2: Mm.
0: Dominion. What does it mean?
1: Well, dominion was our very first blessing that God gave to Adam and Eve in the garden. You know, it's have dominion over the garden. And then he's be fruitful and multiply, right? So dominion is taking authority for the place where God has put you. And you need to have authority in your marriage. Mm-hmm. You know, as husbands, our relationships with God is tied to our relationship with our wife. We see that in the New Testament where God's like, I'm not even listening to your prayers because of the way that you're treating the wife of your youth. Mm-hmm. So God is like, you need to have dominion in every area of your life.
2: Mm-hmm.
1: And the primary one is right there with God's daughter. The primary is right there with God's son. And so that's what we're talking about, dominion. You know, responsibility and authority go hand in hand.
0: Yeah.
1: That, you know, authority is the right to use power. And the key to keeping your authority is staying in the place of your responsibility. Where was Adam when Eve was conversing with the serpent? He was standing right next to her because she ate the fruit and turned and gave it to him. Well, he was not exercising dominion in that moment. Mm. He should have had dominion in the relationship and dominion over the snake, stepped in front and goes, hey, when I named you, you didn't talk. Why are you talking to her?
2: Mm.
1: If you're going to talk to her, you're going to come through me first, right? But he didn't exercise dominion, and therefore he lost his authority.
0: Mm-hmm.
1: So that's what we're talking about for dominion. Take dominion in your relationship.
0: Yeah, that's good. I think it's directive.
3: Yeah, this is Focus on the Family with Jim Daly, and today our guests are Tori and Jason Benham, and we're talking about their great little book, A to Z Marriage, 30 Days to Relational Transformation. And we'll encourage you to stop by our website to get a copy of it. And that's focusonthefamily.com/broadcast. And continuing this thought, Jason, you had a story about playing baseball that related to this that I thought was kind of interesting.
0: Who would have thunk that? The baseball player.
1: Right? I remember being 8 years old, and I looked on the schedule, and we had to play. And we just went by colors back then. We didn't have, like, cool names. You know, I'm playing baseball in Little League, and we had to play the red team. And on the red team was a guy named Brent Murphy. And Brent Murphy was the most feared pitcher in all of the world.
0: He had a 75-mile-an-hour softball.
1: No, he threw 1,000 miles an hour. And the ball was on fire when he threw it.
0: Smoking.
1: And nobody wanted to hit against him, and I was so scared. And when we got to the field, I saw him out there warming up, and my heart was just pounding. And I was like the third hole hitter. I was a good hitter. And the first guy gets up, he strikes out. Next guy is up, and I'm on deck, and my heart is pounding. And I'm just like, this is not going to work. So I faked a sickness. Mm. I walked over to my coach at third base, and I was like, I think My stomach is hurting. I think I'm sick. And he goes, oh, by all means, go sit down. And then I go and I don't get to hit. And I go and I sit down on the bench and I look over at my dad, and my dad knows exactly what I did. I wimped out.
0: Mm.
1: I didn't take dominion in that moment. And I became a spectator in a game I was made to play. You know what? I think there are a lot of spouses that are spectators in a game that they should be playing. You got to get out there on the field. And you know what? Fear is going to present itself. But courage isn't a thing if fear doesn't first show up.
0: Hmm.
1: You can't be courageous if fear doesn't show up. So you got to face your fear, whatever that is. If you got to go deep into your history and talk about some things you hadn't talked with your spouse about, if you've got to move forward toward your spouse when you don't want to, face those fears. And then ultimately, you'll not find yourself spectating, but you'll actually be in the game playing, and you can play to win.
0: Hmm. Yeah. I give you kudos for saying that.
1: Yeah.
0: I'm sitting here going, okay, that's gutsy for a guy to say I wimped out.
1: Because yeah.
0: If we were a little younger, I'd be all over you.
1: Yeah.
0: Like, what are you talking about? But it's true. It's a good analysis or a good analogy for how we do that emotionally as well.
1: Said from the guy who can't even throw a fastball anymore.
0: Yeah, thanks.
1: He has rotator cuff surgery twice.
0: Yeah, I'm coming back.
3: He's coming to Southpaw. You didn't know that. He's been practicing lefty.
0: Tori, you have to represent all women here at the table because you are the woman at the table.
2: Okay.
1: Yeah, you are.
0: But when it comes to affection, now we're going to move a little bit in the other direction or in a further direction of physical touch. But when we're talking about affection, you also mentioned that instead of waiting for the right mood, we've got to be available, both husband and wife. The shoe's sometimes on the other foot with this, so I don't want to make that a gender stereotype, but most often it's the man who is thinking affection a little more deeply.
2: Right.
0: But speak to that issue of being available both ways, husband and wife being able to... Mm-hmm.

0: send the signal of affection is desired.
1: Yes.
0: How do we get into a healthier place? I'm telling you, and people watching and listening know this. This is like the number one issue in marriage, negotiating physical intimacy.
1: Wow.
0: It's just, it becomes a problem for some reason. I think the enemy of our soul works incredible mischief in this area.
1: That's I totally can attest to that. I think it's a mindset. I think that our mindset has to be right. And I think that sometimes, I think for women, I know for myself that I kind of grew up thinking that affection and intimacy, and to be blunt, sex was for the man. And I did not, I didn't see it as something that was a blessing to me. And so that had to change. That mindset had to change, that God created intimacy. He created affection for me and for Jason. And as I began to see the blessing of it and to receive the gift that it was for me, I was able to give it in a better, in a more healthy way. But I think it was definitely a mindset. And I also think that as women, we go through seasons of childbearing and where we are, you know, touched out. I call it touched out, where kids are touching and clawing. And you know, I have a picture of one of our kids, their hand is under the bathroom door. I said, I can't escape, right? Like, you can't escape. And so I think there are seasons of that where you start to devalue the intimacy and the things that overwhelm you. And I think that for me, I had to get to a place where it's like, okay, my mindset is getting a little bit off here. I'm not seeing it as a blessing. I'm not seeing it as a good thing. And then to be able to, I think that we also, women need time to do that, to get into the right mindset, you know, that it can't just be expected that we can just drop everything. Like, I think a man's brain is a little bit more compartmentalized,
0: and
1: things are kind of in boxes, and he can go from this to this in 0.5 seconds. Whereas a woman, everything's a little bit more connected. It takes us a little bit more time to get there. So men, if they can be patient with us, for us to make that transfer and for us to get into the mindset that we need.
2: And you know, I've
1: heard
2: Tori counsel a lot of women during this time where she's like, okay, you got to change your mindset, and then you need some time to yourself. And with that time, what you need to be focusing on is appreciation for your husband.
1: Yeah, that's
2: actually
1: so true.
2: Start appreciating him. Mm-hmm. Like, notice the things that he does.
0: Because that's the doorway for a woman. It's not like men. I mean, like men, it's purely the physical thing. And I don't mean to make it simplistic and you send me a note and, you know, all that. But realistically, generally, that's it. Women need a different type of framework to say, okay, this helps me to get there.
1: Yes.
0: And that's, you know, connection and emotional attachment.
1: Yeah. Yes.
0: And you're blowing our mind. Like, what? What?
1: Yeah.
0: How does that connect with that?
2: And a
0: yes.
2: guy.
0: But it
2: and,
0: does.
2: And we need to understand that for a woman and a husband, it's not wrong for her to talk about rewarding her husband if he can help her get to that place.
0: Yeah.
2: For her to say, hey, listen, if you can actually like vacuum the floor and then get all the kids ready for bed, give me some time and then later tonight. Like, that's not manipulation. That's motivation.
0: Yeah.
2: You're going to find him very motivated to do those things. And that is a very good and healthy. I mean, God is a rewarder of us. It talks all throughout Scripture how he rewards.
0: Well, and the other thing, like you guys say, be out there and use it humorously. I mean,
1: right.
0: You know, identify it. Have fun with it.
1: Yeah.
0: You know,
1: exactly.
0: Hey, I'm going to be vacuming tonight.
1: Yes.
0: So, and you could say,
1: more
0: well, it's going to take dishes and laundry on top of it, or whatever it might be.
1: Yeah.
0: Let's move into K, kill the crazy with a K, crazy with a K.
2: That's right.
0: Speak to kill the crazy. What is the crazy and how do we kill it?
2: What I'm talking about is if you know that you do something that annoys your spouse, stop it.
0: Oh, man.
1: Yeah.
2: Like what
0: dagger through the heart right there.
2: Why do we need to go any further on this?
1: Yeah.
2: It's not like, oh, this is just who I am. If you know that it's something that's really bothersome to your spouse, then quit.
0: Give me an example.
2: Bad breath.
0: Well, how do you quit that?
2: Well, you chew gum.
0: Okay.
2: You know,
0: okay.
2: Like if you're
0: in close
2: proximity.
0: Do you have one that's a little
2: proximity.
0: More manageable?
2: Yeah. But whatever it is, using the restroom and the seat always, you know, stays up.
0: Okay,
2: yeah.
0: I'm doing really well at that one.
2: Okay,
1: good
2: it's
1: job.
2: Like, okay, you're done,
0: I get
2: you're
0: a
2: guy.
0: Star for that.
2: I tell
0: yes.
2: you what, do her a favor and put the seat down.
0: Yes.
1: Yeah.
2: You know,
0: never
2: or
0: thought it would get to that, right?
2: Well, or if you're still in junior high and you don't raise the seat up before you use the restroom, wipe it off.
1: Yeah.
2: Like, it's little things.
1: Yeah.
0: But Tori, that communicates, I see you, I care about you. I mean,
1: it does.
0: It
1: absolutely does.
0: And that's like a minor example.
1: Yes,
0: but, you
1: it
0: know,
1: does. It communicates, I care, I see you, I'm listening. I love the quote that we have for this chapter, and it's, what is it says, some people don't know they're being annoying, which is even more annoying. And that is so true, right? Right. Like the awareness is so important. Some people, you don't know you're being annoying, which makes it even more annoying. So I think that the awareness of bringing awareness to it, it's like, oh, this really drives him crazy. Maybe there's something I can do about this.
2: Yeah.
1: Case in point is the seat, toilet seat. That was something that Jason did, and in the middle of the night is the worst because it's dark. Jason. I don't turn the lights on.
0: Jason.
1: And so I was like, it's really getting bothersome. And he just couldn't remember in the middle of the night to put it down. And then I was like, oh man, babe, you did it again. And I almost fell in the toilet.
0: And I guess there you have it. Getting to the basics here on Focus on the Family by falling in the toilet. We don't normally tackle tough topics like this, but...
2: You know, seat management is an important topic in many households. It's very serious.
0: Well, it starts like about 1.5, right? You got to get that toddler up there. But let me tell you, seat management, that's pretty funny. And what a great conversation with Jason and Tori today. It was so practical and honoring of both spouses in marriage. Husbands and wives, we can't afford to take each other for granted, especially after 20 or 30 or more years. If you want a strong and healthy relationship that will last your lifetime, you need the principles in the Benham's book, Marriage A to Z, 30 Days to Relational Transformation. 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Make a monthly pledge of any amount. Let's help other couples as well, and we'll put this book into your hands. That's our way of saying thanks for partnering with us to help those marriages thrive too.
2: And of course, if a monthly pledge is more than you can do right now, a generous one-time gift also helps. 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And while you're there, another resource we have is our free marriage assessment, which is easy, it's online, it's going to help you identify strengths in your relationship and maybe an area or two of improvement. And it'll give you a great way to have conversations in non-confrontational discussions. So look for the link to the marriage assessment at the website.
0: You know, our goal here at Focus on the Family is to be an ongoing resource for your marriage and family, whatever the questions you might have. 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And it's having a great impact. A woman named Jordan shared this comment. God is using your ministry to not only help me heal from my childhood, but also get help in changing the communication pattern with my husband. I believe God is using you to make our marriage so much stronger. 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And here's the thing. 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
2: 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I'm John Fuller, inviting you back for more marriage insights from Jason and Tori Benham next time as we once more help you and your family thrive in Christ.

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1: 40 years. 40 years of songs, of stories, of community and connection. 40 years of finding joy that can only come from God. In 1986, we flipped a switch in faith, brought to life one small station in Sarasota, Florida. We never could have imagined that from that small beginning, joy would spread all over Florida, into Alabama, the Atlanta and Athens area, into Chattanooga, and most recently into the CSRA. For 40 years, the songs and messages of hope, encouragement, and joy we've shared have permeated the cars of exhausted parents driving home after long nights, into hospital rooms where prayers of faith were being lifted, into kitchens, classrooms, lobbies, and waiting rooms, where the right song at the right time carries a joy that can drive out fear and strengthen a faith that lasts. For 40 years, God has allowed the Joy FM to be a part of stories way bigger than us. Like Scotty's story, she heard Brandon Heath's I'm Not Who I Was and found the courage to reconnect with her father she hadn't seen since she was 8 years old. Or Renee, who lost her daughter Megan in a drunk driving accident and made the radical choice to forgive the driver and work to reduce his sentence. Her story inspired Matthew West's song, Forgiveness. And we got to be a part of the moment where she heard the song for the first time while Matthew hid in the next room, waiting to surprise her.
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1: Those are just two of the many stories we've been privileged to be a part of together over the years. For 40 years, we've prayed together, cried together, and celebrated together. We've walked through changing seasons and hard seasons together. And for 40 years, God's faithfulness has been present in the songs, the stories, and in a growing community of shared hearts and a common faith. It began with one station and a dream. And by God's grace, 40 years later, we're just getting started. 40 years of helping you find joy. The Joy FM.
3: The culture is dominating our conversation. Who this movie star is, who this ball player is, what he's wearing, what she's wearing. Because we live in that kind of a culture. The things that go on around us, the laws that are being passed, the attitudes that people have, and the way Christians oftentimes find themselves, oftentimes too late, caught up in this culture with its vain philosophies, with its immoral attitudes and actions, and then we wonder why the church has such little influence and impact on our society.
4: There was a time when the television sat in the corner of the room. Now the screen is carried in our hands. We don't just watch culture, we scroll it and we stream it. While technology isn't the enemy, the messages that it delivers shape how we think about truth, morality, and even God. Today on In Touch, the teaching ministry of Dr. Charles Stanley, we'll get a biblical frame of reference, one that, if applied, will help us in surviving our present culture.
3: A culture like you and I live in is certainly not a big friend to Christians. And so what we have to ask is this: how do you and I live in a culture that is so opposed to what we believe and whose lifestyle is so totally different from ours? How do we live in a culture like this without being captivated by it, overwhelmed by it, overcome by it, and most of all, without becoming like it? How do we live in this culture but live above it? Well, that's what I want to talk about in this message, and I want to talk about the key to living in the culture as we live in and yet not becoming a part of it. So I want you to turn to the little book of Titus, and beginning in verse 5, he gives us a little reasoning here. He says, "For this reason I left you in Crete, that you would set in order what remains and appoint elders in every city as I directed you. Then he tells him what kind of people he should be looking for and so forth. Then he comes to verse 9 and he talks about one of the key qualities that these people are to have, and that's this: holding fast the faithful word, which is in accordance with the teaching, so that he will be able to both exhort in sound doctrine and to refute those who contradict. Now, here's the phrase I want you to notice. He says, holding fast the faithful word. What does he mean when he talks about holding fast? Simply this: when you hold something, you hold it by your hand. When he says holding fast the faithful word, the word means to cling to hold it tight, to hold it close. That is to apply it to your life. So here's what Paul is saying. He says, teaching them to hold tightly to the word of God, cling to the truth of the word of God, apply it to your life. Because he knew that the Christians that live in that culture of Crete, they would be so highly influenced, very subtly influenced, that before long, you couldn't tell the Christian from the non-Christian. What a message for our day and time, because we live in that kind of a culture. And we could use many other words to describe the things that go on around us, the laws that are being passed, the attitudes that people have, and the way Christians oftentimes find themselves, oftentimes too late, caught up in this culture with its vain philosophies, with its immoral attitudes and actions. And then we wonder why the church has such little influence and impact on our society. It does have a relationship with the fact that we have ceased to cling to. We have ceased, listen, hold tightly to the principles and the teachings of the Word of God. Now, practically speaking, you said, practically speaking, then how do we cling to it? How do you cling to the Word of God? How do you keep this in your heart, in your mind, before your eyes and on your lips? Well, there's 7 short things. I'm going to give you time to write them down. The first one is this: read it carefully. Don't just read through it quickly. Let me read 2 or 3 verses right quick. Read it carefully. What does it say? What does it say? Meditate upon it daily. Read it carefully. Meditate upon it daily. That is, what is this really saying? And how am I to handle this? What is God saying about himself and about me? Thirdly, study it seriously. This is not just another book. Listen. Why do you suppose somebody had the idea of calling this Holy Bible? Because it's from a holy God. That's the reason this is holy. We read it carefully, we meditate upon it daily, and listen, not only that, but we study it seriously, and we believe it wholeheartedly. We believe it wholeheartedly. We obey it consistently. We apply it personally, and we share it confidently. Now, what happens? How does the culture ultimately destroy us? I want you to jot these down. I'm going to give you a list. Number one, when you do not hold the Word of God closely, then the following things happen. The culture gets your attention. They get your attention. All kinds of ways they throw things at you to get your attention. It's number one. Secondly, eventually they begin to influence you because you keep listening and you keep watching. So they get your attention by that. That's appealing. Then they begin to influence your thinking. The third thing that happens is this: they win your affections. And what you first were not interested in got your attention. You became very interested, and the next thing you know, won your affections. Once it wins your affections, the next thing that happens is it redirects your focus. Before, you were focused on spiritual things, but now you find yourself more focused on the culture around you, what other people are thinking, what they're saying, so they redirect your focus. Next thing is, before long you realize they're dominating your conversation. The culture is dominating our conversation. Who this movie star is, who this ball player is, what he's wearing, what she's wearing. In other words, all of these things, what happens is your interest level has been redirected and therefore it dominates your conversation. What is your conversation primarily filled with today? The next thing that happens, you know what? It influences your dress, the way you dress. Oh, no, you don't think so? Let me give an example. Enough Christian young women have watched, got their attention, influenced their thinking, changed their focus. And you know what happens? Now they're cutting their blouses off. They're lowering whatever else they're wearing. Why? I'll tell you why. They're doing it because that's what seems to be the thing to do. You know what they've done? They have allowed the culture to determine the way they dress. And I would say to any young lady, would you dress like that and walk into the presence of the Son of God? No, you wouldn't. Why do you let the culture around you influence you to dress in a way that is certainly far from being the best? Or even oftentimes just plain decency. Let me ask you a question. For a Christian, what do you want people to look at? It is our eyes we want people to look at. Why? Because that's who we are. Don't let the culture clog your mind with false ideas and patterns of belief and behavior that you become less than what God wants you to be. You know, if you have good self-esteem, you don't have to show off anything. The fact that you want to show off something says you have poor self-esteem and you're trying to do something to get somebody's attention. If you live a godly life, you won't have to worry about getting anybody's attention. Listen to this. They will see it in your eyes. They will see it in your countenance. And they will feel it in your presence. You don't have to undress to get their attention. But the culture is working at it. Listen, dominating your conversation, influencing your dress, and also influencing your choice of music. There's no doubt about it that music, the way we have it today, oftentimes has been one of the key weapons of Satan to drag millions of young people away from godly ideas, the Word of God, truth, decency, morality, godliness. And what do they do? You see, there's all kind of music. Somebody says, well, everybody has all kind of music. That's right. There's all kinds. What does it do to you? Does it cause you to worship God? Now, there's lots of songs out there that are displeasant, good songs, and doesn't have any physical effect. Can have you make you have an emotional feeling of feeling good because of it. But if it so works in your body that you begin to feel sensual, what you have to ask is this: where did that come from? That's why you have to be careful what you listen to, how you dress. The world culture has penetrated every facet of our society. One of the most powerful weapons is music. You know what else will happen? Watch this. We're talking about the effect of the culture. The culture will steal God's tithe from God's work. Because they'll say, you ought to have this. Get in debt. I have to do one of these, or some of that, and some of this over here. And after all, you don't only have one life, you got to live it up. Next thing you know, you're in debt. Next thing you know, you're taking God's tithe to pay off debts because you've misused God's money, because you let the world persuade you, indoctrinate you, cloud your mind, fog your whole belief system. And now what happens? They got you trapped. Debt is a trap. I've never heard anybody in all of my years say, I love being in debt. No, but I've heard many, many people say, oh, I wish to God I were not in debt. You know what else the secular society around us is going to do? They alter your schedule. You say, well, they can't alter my schedule. Oh, yes, they have. And yes, they do. You know how? Because you stop clinging to the Word of God and following its principles and the teachings of Jesus. Here's what happened. Altered your schedule, so you don't read it much anymore. Time you spent reading the scriptures and filling your mind with the thoughts of God, now you fill it with the thoughts of the world. You let them, listen, you know what you did? You allowed them to change your schedule. You know what else they'll do? They'll fill your mind with sensuality and immoral thoughts over and over and over and over and over again until finally, you know what's happening? You're committing the very things you see on TV. Or the lust pattern in your life has become so strong you feel that you're in bondage. Isn't it interesting that Satan offers these awesome promises only to find yourself in bondage of something now you hate because you cannot stop? You know why? You severed yourself from the anchor, the living Word of God. Then what happens? They want to ruin your witness. The culture wants to drag you away from God. The culture can't get you away from God until they get you away from the book. Until they get you away from God's book, they can't get you away from God. And once they do, it ruins your witness. Then you're so much like them, it doesn't make any difference any longer. They love your company now because you're no longer a contradiction to the way they live. You're so much like them, you don't bother them anymore. So how you doing? Glad to see you. Before, because you were like salt and like light. Now you're so much like them, it doesn't make any difference anymore. If you don't cling to the Word of God, listen carefully, you will not cling to God. He gave us this book. He gave us this truth for our, listen, not only for our salvation, but for our protection. And you know what will happen? Eventually, the culture will make you useless for the kingdom of God. Because having altered your schedule, you have no time to serve Him, little or no time to read His Word at all. And now that you're spending your money on things rather than giving God what ought to be given to Him, you're not interested in people being saved any longer because you see now your life is so self-centered and so caught up in yourself. And you know what's happened? You haven't even realized that it's happened. You are so far from where you used to be. When you read the scriptures every night and you believe that somehow the Word of God must be a vital part of your life, and then the culture got your attention, began to affect your thinking, won your emotions, and got your focus off God. And now what happens? It'll lead you into idolatry. You know what idolatry is? Idolatry is, listen carefully, idolatry takes place in your life when anything, any person, any practice is more important to you than your relationship to Jesus Christ. You let the culture get your attention, penetrate your thinking, win your emotions, and get your focus off of God and off of His Word. Now here is the tragedy of it all. Listen carefully. Here is the tragedy of it all right now. If you listen, say amen.
5: Amen.
3: Eventually, if there's no genuine change in your life, here's what's going to happen. One of these days, you're going to die. And somebody's going to come and look at your body in the casket. And here's what they're going to say. Saved soul, wasted life. Because you let the culture get your attention, influence your thinking, win your emotions, turn your focus from God. And what I want you to see is this. He says, hold it tenaciously. Cling to it, he says. You say, all right. Okay, I admit that I haven't, so what do I do? Now listen very carefully so you won't misunderstand. I'm gonna give you a word. Don't jump to any conclusion until I define it. The way you deal with drifting, handling it loosely, laying it aside. It's no longer in your heart. No longer really in your mind. No longer before your eyes, and therefore not on your lips. The word is repent. Now watch this carefully. Repentance, while the word means change and turn another direction, that will never work until the following thing is true. The motive must be right. If you repent, turn away from this action or this attitude because you're afraid of God's judgment, because you fear what may happen to you, it won't work. You know what? Before long, you'll be right back at it. The motive must be, I want to turn. I want to repent of this sin because I'm grieved that my relationship to my God is not right. I'm grieved that I've grieved Him. Grieved in my heart that I've been trying to live and convince and persuade and argue and defend, and my relationship with Him has been awesomely damaged. When that is your motive, repentance will be a reality. I've just told you the truth. And we have one simple command. Cling to it. Hold it tightly. Apply it to your life. Live by it. And you'll experience God's very best in your life. If you're one of those persons who's never trusted Jesus Christ as your Savior, what are you going to say when you stand before Him and He says, this is the standard by which I'm judging you. You've neglected it. You've denied His Son. You've turned away. You let the culture determine your eternal destiny. What in this world are you going to say? You won't have anything to say. And I want to encourage you to ask the Lord Jesus Christ to forgive you of your sins. And tell Him today that you acknowledge your sinfulness. You're not coming to Him because you deserve to be saved. You're coming asking for mercy. You want Him to forgive you and to save you from your sins. You're committing yourself to Him. You want to live a godly life. You want to walk in His ways. And you know what will happen? He'll change your life. And what you used to look at and think was so important will lose its importance. And the things you've neglected will become the most precious things in your life. And now, Father, how grateful we are for this precious book, this indestructible, eternal, faithful word of yours. I pray that you'll sink this message into the heart of every single person. Let it cut deeply into the heart of one who has drifted, fallen away, living in sin, but knowing as they've listened, I've heard the truth. Let there be genuine repentance and a fresh new love and devotion and clinging to the Word is my prayer in Jesus' name. Amen.
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4: 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God uses several ways to get a believer's attention, and we need to respond well. Here's a moment with Charles Stanley.
13: Well, I think his primary method is the Word of God. And you'd be reading the Word of God and say, oh my goodness, I hadn't thought about that. I need to check up on that, Lord. Thank you for showing me that. Or sometimes he uses another person. And that person in a conversation may say something, you thought, oh, you know what, that's the way I've been thinking. So he uses people. He uses circumstances to get our attention, to begin to think about how we are living and what are the habits of my life. So he uses people, his words, circumstances, many things, I think, to draw us to the reality of what's really going on in our life. So I think all of us should be able to listen to someone. And if we see something that's not right in their life, we should be able to help bring that person to a point of correction, but not in a condemning way, in a very loving, sensitive way, and sensitive to the Holy Spirit as to the timing and what we ought to say and how we ought to say it. Especially if a person's down in their thinking or going through a difficult time or maybe something going on in their family, condemnation is not what they need. They need to be loved. And sometimes you have to take a person where they are down here and bring them and encourage them through all of this and then get them to the place where they can hear you and realize that, you know what, you're not condemning me. You're really loving me by telling me this. Thank you very much. And sometimes you have to bring them up through a path of gradual acceptance that what you really desire from them is the best.
4: Learn more about growing in Christ and helping others to do the same at intouch.org. 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How are you going to apply what you heard today? We'd love to hear from you today. Ahead on In Touch, so many things compete for our attention that it's easy to feel saturated in decision-making. Hear a caution to guard against allowing that fatigue to create complacency. I hope you'll join us again for In Touch, the teaching ministry of Dr. Charles Stanley. 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
1: Hey, it's Dave. Good morning. It is Tuesday, and we've got some stuff to talk about. We got some music to play. We will gather around and just enjoy one another's company. So pull up a chair and join us. It is next on the Joy FM.

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Good morning, Cruz. Dave, Bill, and Carmen here at the Joy FM. I opened up the YouVersion Bible app today, and the verse of the day is Luke chapter 6, verse 28. This is not an easy verse to live by. We've all heard it at some point, I'm sure. And if you haven't, you're about to. This is what it says. Bless those who curse you. Pray for those who mistreat you. This whole passage is talking about how we should treat one another. And there's a warning just above this that basically says, beware of the people that are always nice to you. Let me just scroll back a little bit and give you that as well. Woe to you when all men speak well of you, for their fathers used to treat the false prophets in the same way. So when they're just being nice to you all the time, be careful of those people. And then he says, but I say to you who hear, love your enemies, do good to those who hate you, bless those who curse you, pray for those who mistreat you. And then he goes on, and here's a passage that many of us have heard. Whoever hits you on the cheek, offer him the other also. And whoever takes away your coat, don't withhold your shirt from him either. And he goes on in this passage just to talk about what seems like he's saying, just let people walk all over you. I think sometimes that's how we read this passage. It's like, seriously, Lord, these people are mistreating me and you want me to be nice to them? You want me to pray for my enemies? You want me to just turn the other cheek, give them more than they've already taken? That's what you want me to do? And he goes on to talk about how anybody can like the people that like them. Any people can be nice to people who are nice to them. And this is the verse that caught me, because I was reading further down into the chapter and I've never really noticed this one before, but I think it wraps everything else up and puts it in context. He gives a reason for why he's telling us to do this. And it's more than just, as one passage says, heaping hot coals on their head. It's more than just killing them with kindness. It's more than that. Listen to this. This is in verse 35. He himself, this is talking about God, he himself is kind to ungrateful and evil men. Be merciful just as your Father is merciful. And I thought about that for a second, because there's another passage that talks about the kindness of God being the thing that leads us to repentance. It's not God's wrath that makes us turn and repent. It's knowing that we are unworthy of his grace, that we've done nothing to earn the mercy that he shows us, and that kindness that says that while we were yet sinners, Christ died for us. That kindness is what drives us to our knees. So why in the world should we be nice to the people who persecute us? I don't know if you've ever had somebody that just relentlessly persecutes you or says bad, evil things about you or to you for any stretch of time. I mean, not just somebody you don't get along with, but people that just seem to go out of their way to be mean. And yet you're called to pray for those people. Why? Because he himself is merciful. Because God treats us the same way. While we were yet sinners, while we were in open rebellion, Christ died for us. He showed us grace and mercy when we did not deserve it. And he's called us to be merciful even as he is merciful. Is it easy? No. Is it what we're asked to do? Yes. Does it open up doors of opportunity for the gospel? It certainly can. So killing people with kindness is not just about making them suffer in some way. It's calling them to repentance. When we pray for those who persecute us, when we are kind to people who are unkind to us, what we're doing is mirroring that God has done for us. While we were yet sinners, Christ died for us. He gave his life while we were still fighting against him.
Father, we pray that today, as we walk out into the world, whatever we face, we can mirror your kindness, your mercy, your grace. That if there are people in our lives that just seem to be going out of their way to say mean things, to say things that aren't true, if there are those people in our lives that are persecuting us in some small way, let us be gracious. Let us be kind. Let us pray for those who persecute us. Let us offer grace, mercy, and kindness in the way that you have shown it to us. And we pray this in Jesus' name. Amen.

John Riddick with No Fear here on the Morning Cruise at the Joy FM. We got music on the way from Matt Maher and Matthew West, Zach Williams coming up, and the latest from Phil Wickham with David Crowder. This is Tyrion with Testimony, the Morning Cruise on the Joy FM.

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1: This Info to Go update is courtesy of Dean Brunetti Law in the greater Tampa Bay area. Their number is 813 Brunetti, serving God and you.
2: Good morning. Let's take a look at your Tuesday news on the Morning Cruise. Big changes to student loans take effect tomorrow. Under the One Big Beautiful Bill Act, parent loans will be capped at $20,000 a year and $65,000 per student. Graduate students will be capped at $100,000. A record number of Floridians will hit the road for the Independence Day holiday. AAA says more than 4.6 million people in Florida are expected to travel now through July 5th. Most of them will be driving to their destinations. AAA says Orlando remains a top travel spot. And American pride is at a 25-year low ahead of the nation's 250th anniversary. A Gallup survey finds 33% of U.S. adults are extremely proud to be an American, down from 55% when Gallup first asked in 2001. I'm Rob Langer, and that's your Info to Go on the Joy FM.
3: We got a 70% chance of thunderstorms today. We are looking at 90 for the high and down around 75 tonight. Tomorrow, 50% chance of afternoon storms with a high up to about 94.
0: So you've packed the car with the essentials. The canopy umbrella, a few beach towels, and enough sunscreen to coat a herd of elephants. Twice. 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Or maybe your perfect vacay is a couple of backpacks full of the must-haves. Just the right socks, sturdy walking boots, the perfect pairing of pants and pullover just in case. For the kind of mountain hikes you dreamt of as a child. 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
1: I'm going through a little bit of withdrawal, y'all.
2: Withdrawal from? Yeah.
1: This past weekend was the first weekend.
0: Oh, my.
1: I know. Since probably Mother's Day. No, yeah. Yes, yes, Mother's Day. So however many weekends that is, 7 probably.
0: Could be.
1: That I have not played.
2: Don't ask us to do math at this time of day.
1: I know, seriously. I know. That I didn't play Mahjong this past weekend. I didn't. I thought I might play on Friday. It just worked out to where I didn't. And I did not play Friday. I did not play Saturday. And I did not play Sunday.
2: Not at all?
1: Zero.
2: For the whole weekend?
1: The whole weekend. I did not play. I did not play. So we're going to the beach this weekend.
2: Uh-huh.
1: And I'm loading up my little travel set. So I'm planning on playing at the beach.
2: Mm-hmm.
1: But man, it's like I'm kind of itching a little bit.
2: Now, there could be two reasons in my mind that this could be an intentional thing.
1: Mm-hmm.
2: See if either of these is even close.
1: It was not intentional.
2: Not intentional?
1: No. I thought I was going to play on Friday, and it just worked out to where it just got late.
2: Yeah.
1: And we didn't. We went and had dinner with my sister-in-law, who just built a house nearby. Well, I'll say nearby, about an hour away. And so it just got late. It got really late on Friday. And then the girls took Pete. It was part of his Father's Day present. They went to a baseball game on Sunday. And, I mean, here's the thing. I've got to expand my field, my roster. I got to expand my roster.
2: Your community of Mahjong players.
1: Yes.
2: Do you test them to see if you can beat them first before
1: No. I've just played with the girls. I mean, it's pretty much been CB when they've been around or the girls.
2: Right.
1: But I'm teaching, you know, we've taught some other people to play. So I think, you know, I think I'm going to start a text thread called, you know, Bamboo Baddies. And it'll be one of those things, like it'll be like a text will go out for a pickup game.
2: Right.
1: You know what I mean? It's
2: right.
1: Like, okay, this afternoon at 3, my house, you know,
2: Dave,
1: show up.
0: No, I will not be answering that call.
2: Even I won't be on that on that list.
1: No, y'all won't be on that list.
0: I have a quick question, though, since this weekend is the 250th.
1: Yeah.
0: It is the 4th of July. Do you have a red, white, and blue set?
1: I do not. I did look at some, but I saw some the other day, but no, I have got my hot pink. They're very beach themed.
0: Okay.
1: Very, not beach themed, but they're very tropical. Feels hot pink.
2: Yeah.
1: So
2: the fact you didn't play last weekend will just make the anticipation of playing this weekend even greater.
1: I'm excited. I'm ready.

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1: Joy FM is heard on, of course, it's heard all over the world through our app and streaming, but we're heard on FM radios on both coasts of Florida, all the way from Panama City down through Venice and all the way almost to Fort Myers on the west coast, and then from Jacksonville down to Port St. Lucie on the east coast of Florida. And this is vacation spots for many people that live in Georgia, Alabama, Tennessee, South Carolina. So I want to mention this story just as a kind of a public service, because it every year we hear stories of people who come to Florida on vacation and tragedy happens because of rip currents. And they've put a ton of information out about rip currents, I think, over the last, probably the last 10 years. I think I've probably seen more info on rip currents. Like, they've shown it from drone footage and illustrations how rip current works. I literally grew up swimming in rip currents and didn't know. I mean, I knew it was a rip current, but it wasn't anything that people cared much about. And I learned literally as a boy how to navigate a rip current, because you'd get caught in a rip current and it would just pull you out away from the shore. Yeah, your heart beats a little bit because you're like, hey, this thing is sucking me out to sea. But if you just chill in it, and you know the term go with the flow,
0: right?
1: This is where I don't do that very well in life, but I did it okay in a rip current, because you've got to just kind of go with the flow, let it pull you on out to where it wants to, and then you kind of swim parallel to the beach until you get beyond the point where the current is pulling, and then you can swim back into shore. But people, I think, panic when they start to feel that current tug them out away from the safety of the beach. So many folks are putting out more and more information. And one way you can remember it, according to frequent advice from beach rescue teams, is three F's: flip, float, and follow. Flipping over so that you can keep your, you know, flip onto your back so that you keep your face up out of the water. Float, just float with it and follow the current all the way to being able to where the current goes away.
2: How long does that typically last?
1: Honestly.
2: Like, if you floated with the current, is that a 10-second thing? Is it a minute thing?
1: Because I think it's a 10-second thing.
2: Is it? Okay.
1: In my experience,
2: I feel like if we had that time frame in our minds, that would help too.
1: Yes.
0: Yeah. This is one of the, I mean, you grew up on the coast. It would have been part of your growing up, but for a lot of people that are just visiting on vacation, it's the same as, I mean, I had no idea what the stingray shuffle was until I moved here. So there are a lot of things that you grew up with that people come in for vacation have no idea about, and I think rip currents is just one of those things.
1: Totally. It'd be like me being in the woods and a bear shows up. I would freak. I would not know what to do, but those of you that live in areas where bears are more prevalent.
2: Did you see the woman in Canada who was out with her dog?
1: No.
2: And the bear... That's another one I saw over the weekend. I'll have to pull that one
0: up. Did she point at the bear?
2: She did not point at the bear, but she definitely yelled at the bear. I'm pretty sure it was a grizzly bear. It got up on its hind legs. It was crazy.
1: Oh, my goodness. Well, I was feeling just fine about the rip currents and the stingray shuffle, but now that you brought up grizzly bears, I'm nervous.
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1: This Info to Go update is courtesy of Dean Brunetti Law in the Greater Tampa Bay Area. Their number is 813-Brunetti, serving God and you.
2: Good morning. Got some stories for you. The Supreme Court says mail-in ballots postmarked by Election Day may still be counted if they arrive afterward. In a 5-4 ruling Monday, the court upheld a Mississippi law allowing ballots to be counted if received within 5 days of Election Day. A Medicare pilot program will now cover popular GLP-1 medication starting July 1st. Participants must meet certain height, weight, and related health criteria. The copay is $50 a month for a 30-day supply. The program runs through next year. And experts say stress along the West Coast's San Andreas Fault system is at a 1,000-year high. This means that the pressure that causes earthquakes near the fault is building. Researchers do stress there's no reason to be more concerned, as stress on the fault was already high and the fault has been overdue for an earthquake for a long time. I'm Rob Langer, and that's your Info to Go on the Joy FM.
3: We got a 70% chance of thunderstorms today. We are looking at 90 for the high, and down around 75 tonight. Tomorrow, 50% chance of afternoon storms, with a high up to about 94.
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0: We know, we hear it a lot. 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
1: Is that song still number one?
0: It is number two. As of the last time I checked.
1: Okay.
0: Yeah.
1: It hit number one, though.
0: It did hit number one,
1: I remember when we played that song before it was released as a single, and I know that's kind of industry terms, on our midweek praise break. So we've been listening to that one for quite some time. Okay, today is June the 30th. We are halfway done with the year, which is just... I got up thinking about that this morning. I'm like, it's June 30. The year is half done.
0: Yeah.
1: So I'm going to do something that I think Bill will enjoy, Dave will hate.
0: Oh, great.
1: But actually, Dave, I think you would score pretty high marks. Here's what I was thinking about on the way in.
0: Okay.
1: I was thinking about, what if we did just, you know, very lightly, we don't have to get in super, you know, analysis paralysis, but what if we just did a light mid-year audit? Do I sound like Bill?
0: A little bit.
1: No, I was just sitting here thinking, not sitting here right now thinking, I was sitting in my car thinking on the way in, just, okay, where am I halfway in the year? How am I? Because I think when it comes to physical, I think you've got both me and Bill beat.
0: I mean, explain that.
1: You walk. You're
0: not
1: walking.
0: True, yes.
1: I mean, how many
2: like
1: miles?
2: 4 or 5 miles a time when you walk.
1: Yeah. And you're doing that consistently.
0: Yeah, averaging around 10,000 steps a day.
1: That's amazing. For how many days? 5 out of 7 days, maybe?
0: I would say, let's call it 5 out of 7. But on the days that I don't get the 10, I've made up for it on other days.
1: Yeah, and you and Haley both are killing it this year. Like, Haley, she's walking like crazy. She figured it out the other day. So far this year, I think, don't quote me on this, but I'm pretty sure she said she calculated her mileage that she could have walked from like Tampa to New York, which is just...
0: That's a long way.
1: It's a long way. So that, and so in physical, I've just kind of taken inventory, and I'm not where I would like to be. I got to pick up the weights again. It's my right knee. It just, every time I try to go in there and do squats, that right knee just talks back to me. So I've got to get like a better brace or something. Anyway, we're not going to get into Carmen's health. But if you're listening this morning, I mean, mind, body, spirit, you know, as far as the Bible plan that you started the beginning of the year. Bill, how would you say that you're doing? Dave talked spiritual, we'll talk, physical, we'll talk spiritual.
2: Well, I'd say that, you know, God is still on the throne. He's still working. I think my morning devotion times have been more frustrating this year than last year.
1: Yeah.
2: It's just off.
1: I don't feel like I've gotten into a rhythm either. So you're not alone.
2: Yeah. And I told the Lord this morning, I said, I'm not going to stop showing up.
1: Sure.
2: So I hope it gets a little better. It's not that it's bad. It's just that I had such a good rhythm last year.
1: Yeah.
2: Such a good rhythm. Mm-hmm. And I can't find it this year, but I'm still showing up.
1: And I'm same, because my long commute, I would listen to my scripture, and then I would spend, so my commute, half the time would be scripture, listening to scripture, and then the other half would be really in prayer.
2: Mm-hmm.
1: And I'm here. By the time I'm done listening to scripture, I'm pulling in.
2: Right.
1: So my prayers have become, Lord, thank you for this day. Forgive me my sins. You know, help me. It's become a 30-second prayer. So I am with you in that. That has been different for me this year.
2: Yeah.
1: So I didn't realize how much I've relied on my commute to be my devotion time. And I've got to do something different. Like, I've got to.
2: And it's a good time. I mean, June 30th is a great time to do exactly what you're talking about. Take that little audit. Like, physically, I'm not quite where I want to be. I'll tell you one area. And I hope that this would be, I'm going to say this, but I think I have been more present in my marriage this year.
1: Yeah. I have seen that.
2: I think I've been more present with Kimberly, more intentionally so.
1: I've seen that. You know, I've even mentioned that to you.
2: That's a win.
1: That's so good. So if you do like mind, body, spirit, you know, as far as just emotional health and that kind of thing, I'm working on that. We're going to work on that. Carrying stress, you know, carrying stress. And this is when I wish I was more of a guy and I could just compartmentalize, but I just can't. It all runs together. So if there's something going on, and there's always something going on,
2: you're just carrying it.
1: You just
0: compartmentalization is a blessing and a curse.
1: Yeah.
0: Yeah, because you can shove, well, if you talk about mental or emotional health.
1: Yeah, yeah.
0: Well, if you compartmentalize, you can shove things away that you really should deal with.
1: Yeah, that's true.
0: And then you don't deal with it, and eventually it just, that compartment will overflow.
1: Yeah.
0: So, I mean, that can be a good thing, but
1: can we just have
0: always.
1: Group here on the show
2: Well,
1: this
2: we are having group.
0: Don't we often?
2: We do.
1: I was going to say about
2: compartmentalization. Yeah. Dave, this last year, you've walked through gently opening compartments as you've walked through grief.
1: Mm-hmm. Yeah.
2: And Carmen, I think, and I both see a healthier Dave as a result of how you've walked through the last year.
0: I would hope so. I have just in the last, I think, probably couple of months, found some gratefulness.
1: Yeah.
2: That's good.
1: We've seen that. All right. I would love to hear from our listening family this morning. If you want to join I didn't mean for this to be group, but it's kind of turned into that. But I want
2: it's
1: to hear.
2: It's been a while since we've had
1: group.
2: Yeah,
1: that's true. I want to hear from you. If you did like a mid-year audit, as far as emotional health, spiritual health, physical health, chime in 800-456-8910.
2: You can send us a text there. You can also use the open mic feature on our app.
1: It's real
2: simple. You got 30 seconds. If you hit that little microphone button at the bottom of the app, we'd love to hear from you there as well.
1: Yeah.
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1: Carmen's having us do a little mid-year audit here this morning. Had a little group a few minutes ago, and we invited you guys to chime in on it, and we got several really good texts.
2: Oh, I want to hear.
1: Here. This one says, thanks for the suggestion of doing a mid-year audit. Mm-hmm. Just really spoke to me, and to hear you honest about where you are emotionally, spiritually, physically, because I'm not where I want to be in my spiritual life. Definitely want to be there. My other prayer is that I can let the stress of work stop running my days. Good to maybe focus on that. Just realize somebody else texted, said this year I focused on reading through the Bible for the first time.
2: Aww.
1: And last night I finished the Old Testament and started the New.
2: Yay.
1: It's brought me so much closer to God. Lisa in Prattville, good to hear from you. My mid-year audit, this person says, included only bringing my fears and chaos to God. I'm not going to allow them to carry weight anymore and continue to talk about them to other people. Yeah. The Lord is the one who can take them from me. The Lord is the one with the strength to carry them because I can't anymore. I'm journaling and praying and giving them to God.
2: I love that. And it's I love that she brought that up because on Saturday, I was just kind of meditating on the passage we all know. Come to me, all ye who are weary, and I will give you rest. You know, take my yoke upon, how does it go?
1: Take my yoke upon you, for my yoke is easy, my burden is light. Matthew 11:28-29.
2: Such a good passage. And I was sitting, just thinking about that passage on Saturday. And then I thought, and I was asking the Lord, it's like, how do you do that? And you can read the scripture, you can even believe it with all that you are, but what does that look like in practical terms? How do you really come to him, all ye who are weary, which I'm doing the ye because that's the way I've grew up in Southern Baptist Church and that's the way we learned
1: KJV.
2: That's right, that's right. But how do you do that in a practical sense?
0: That's the hard part. I was actually thinking about that yesterday.
2: How do I take his yoke? You know what I mean?
0: This is a constant struggle.
2: Yeah.
0: And yesterday I was thinking about, Bill will know this, There's a part in a Monty Python movie where these two guards just keep getting this simple instruction wrong. Every time they repeat it back, it's just a little bit off.
2: Yeah.
0: And the guy that's giving them just gets more and more frustrated. And I think that's us and God.
2: Yeah.
0: Because we say, okay, Lord, here's my burden. Thanks for letting me bring this in. I really do appreciate it. And then we pick it up and start to walk away. And he goes, hold on. What are you doing?
2: Yeah.
0: Well, I'm just leaving with my stuff.
2: Yeah.
0: I didn't say pick it back up, take it away.
1: Right.
0: I said bring it here.
1: Right.
0: I'll carry it.
2: Yeah.
0: You take the light one.
1: Yeah. He didn't say show me your burdens. He said, right.
2: Okay. So next
1: cast
2: question.
1: Cast your burdens on the
2: Lord.
1: Because
2: I'm with you. I'm totally with you. So say I'm standing there and I'm like, Lord, no, I really want to lay this down. Like,
0: right.
2: I don't want to turn around and leave with it. So we turn around.
0: Right.
2: How do I stop thinking about it? How do I stop ruminating on it? How do I stop? You know what I mean?
0: If I knew the answer to that, we wouldn't be the guard that keeps getting it wrong.
1: That's true. That's true.
0: No, here. You take the light one.
2: Yeah.
0: I'll take the heavy one.
2: Yeah.
0: Got it. I take the heavy one.
2: Yeah.
0: You take the light one. No. That is not what I said.
2: Oh my goodness.
1: I do think that as we grow in the Christian life, that the we have to see the cross bigger than we've seen it before. Because it's there that Jesus finally and fully took our burdens. And if we can learn to see and understand and appreciate and preach, this is what Luther said, and this is what many have said, learn to preach

0: the gospel to yourself, mm-hmm. to realize, Jesus, you took that burden already. You took it on Calvary's cross, and I don't have to bear it anymore. And more that we can see the reality of that, that Jesus in time and space and history took that burden mm-hmm. and believe it, mm-hmm. the more that we feel the lightness of his lifting that burden from our shoulders. It's not a magic formula. Mm. It's not a pill, but it's a walk.
1: Yeah.
0: Seeing him more and more bigger and bigger in your life.
2: And sometimes it's just a daily reminding of yourself.
1: Yeah.
2: You know, you almost have to just say, I'm not going to pick that back up.
1: Yeah.
2: I'm not going to do it.
1: Yeah.
2: And eventually, perhaps, we will all convince ourselves to pick up the light one.
1: That we've been thinking on that, both of us, in the last few days.

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1: This Info to Go update is courtesy of Dean Brunetti Law in the greater Tampa Bay area. Their number is 813-Brunetti, serving God and you.
2: Good morning. Let's take a look at your news. Aftershocks from the devastating earthquakes in Venezuela are complicating rescue efforts. Officials continue to comb through rubble and collapsed buildings to search for thousands who remain missing and trapped as the death toll has risen to more than 1,700. Orlando officials have opened a time capsule buried in 1976 at Lake Eola Park. Items include a phone book, UCF flyers from when it was Florida Technological University, a Disney World magazine, and a Sentinel Star newspaper. The Kiwanis Club hopes to bury another one for 2076. And the peregrine falcon is making a comeback in western North Carolina after nearly disappearing from DDT poisoning. Conservationists say 18 breeding pairs are now being monitored. Seasonal cliff closures and climbing groups are helping protect nesting areas. I'm Rob Langer with your Info to Go on the Joy FM.
3: We got a 70% chance of thunderstorms today. We are looking at 90 for the high and down around 75 tonight. Tomorrow, 50% chance of afternoon storms with a high up to about 94.
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Hey, I'm Michelle. 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

0: to watch me burn. 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
1: Something that caught my attention recently was an article that Jen Oshman wrote called, where the article asks, why do so many of us claim to not be very happy? And she started with the index of happiness that for over 50 years, from 1972 until 2025, the people who reported being very happy in America exceeded those who reported not being very happy by an average of 20 points per year. That was for about 50 years. And then, sorry, not 2025, 2020, the pandemic hit, and those who were not very happy exceeded those who were very happy for the first time, and it hasn't gone up much since then. So for the last 6 years, most people in this poll would report that they don't feel very happy. That's a change from a 50-year trend before that. What's going on? And economists call this the aspiration gap. And I think that Jen gives a good sort of Christian spiritual read to this aspiration gap. The aspiration gap, according to economists, is that people who go to college, they come out of college, they expect a successful career. And they don't get necessarily what they're looking for. Somebody that's got a good income or inherits wealth expects the money that they have to buy them happiness, and it doesn't work. And what Jen is saying here is that what the pandemic does was it shook our false securities and our false happinesses away. Because if you define happiness as pleasurable experiences, individual autonomy, personal achievement, consumer goods, self-improvement, relationships, the pandemic kind of shook those things and revealed the fact that they're just temporary, that we really have much less control over most all of those things than we think we do. And we haven't been able to figure out what to do about it since. And so as a Christian teacher, and she wrote a book called Why Is It So Hard to Be Happy?, she looked to Jesus and to the Apostle Paul to ask this question about happiness, because Jesus talks about it. He talks about joy. He said, you know, that if my joy is in you, your joy will be full. And he said that he came to give life and life more abundantly. And in the Beatitudes, Dave, you know, one way to translate the Greek word makarios is not blessed, but happy. Mm-hmm. He wants us to be happy. But he tells us that the path to that happiness is completely counterintuitive. It's not in the right job, the right relationship, the right C-suite office, anything like that. It's in laying down our lives the way he laid down his lives for his friends. And as you said at prayer time earlier today, Dave, even for his enemies. And then Paul gives us just a case study of this. Because just think about the trajectory, if you know anything about the New Testament, of the Apostle Paul's life. He was riding high. He was top of his class. He was leading out this effort to persecute these new people, these Christians called the Way, and he encounters a brick wall. I mean, Jesus encounters him on the road, blinds him. Now he's completely helpless. Then he goes, he gets his sight back, and he begins to give his life away for the gospel. And the way he described his career after that was he was whipped 5 times, beaten 3 times, stoned and left for dead 1 time, shipwrecked on 3 occasions, dealing with false brothers, toil, hardship, sleepless nights, hunger, thirst, cold, etc. That was Paul's life. And he said he was happy. In fact, he even said in Philippians 4, I have learned in whatever situation I am in to be content. I know how to be brought low. I know how to abound in every circumstance. I've learned the secret of facing plenty and hunger, abundance and need. I can do all things through Christ who strengthens me. So he found that happiness. And what she kind of arrives at in this little article is the same thing that C.S. Lewis talked about with joy. He said, if you're seeking joy, you're not going to find it. And this is kind of what she says is true of our happiness. If we're seeking happiness, we won't find it because it's not meant to work that way. It's a byproduct of something else. Like joy is a byproduct of something else. It's a byproduct of turning your gaze. And this is the way I put it, because I've started praying differently. We were doing this audit thing a few minutes ago, Carmen, and I've started praying differently. I wasn't even going to share this publicly, but this is the way I'm praying. every day now. Lord, help me to look upward to, how do I say it? Now that I'm on the radio, I can't say it. Help me to look upward, help me to lean forward, and help me to live outward. That's my daily prayer. Help me to look upward, help me to lean forward, help me to live outward. And for me, all those things have specific meaning. But if you boil it down to one thing, it's get your eyes off yourself. Stop looking inward. Stop trying to find that elusive happiness and joy in yourself. Give your life away. Find a way to get your eyes off yourself, and happiness and joy come along as a byproduct. This is
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0: It is Peter Burton, Where Would I Be, here on the Morning Cruise at the Joy FM, which seems kind of fitting. For the last hour or so, we've been talking about sort of an audit halfway through the year of ourselves, spiritually, emotionally, mentally, physically. Two things I want to do. First, we just got a text, Bill, from somebody that said they want you to repeat the three things in your prayer. Yeah. So what were those three
1: things? Yeah, so every day I pray, Lord, help me to look upward, to lean forward, and to live outward. And maybe I'll type up something and get it to Hitch. You can put it on themorningcruise.com.
0: The other thing is, you know, we were just talking in the room here about the fact that we've basically had group for the last hour. 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
3: 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Their number is 813-Brunetti, serving God and you.
4: Good morning. In the news, Governor Ron DeSantis has signed Florida's nearly $118 billion budget. The spending plan includes about $18 billion in reserves after DeSantis vetoed roughly $800 million. He says it limits government growth while funding transportation, Everglades restoration, and pay raises. Three firefighters have died as Colorado wildfires have scorched over 40,000 acres in western Colorado. Mandatory evacuations are underway, and Governor Jared Polis has declared an emergency, authorizing the National Guard to help fight fires near the Utah border. These fires continue to burn with little to no containment. And the FAA is investigating a new drone incident in the New York area. A JetBlue pilot said as he was landing at JFK on Monday morning, a drone hit the plane. This comes just days after United Airlines pilot reported a close call with a drone while landing at Newark Airport. I'm Rob Langer with your Info to Go on the Joy FM.
0: We got a 70% chance of thunderstorms today. We are looking at 90 for the high and down around 75 tonight. Tomorrow, 50% chance of afternoon storms with a high up to about 94.
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6: 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Cotton agree on the same... Like, if we both like the same movie, great. 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

0: We the Kingdom here on the Morning Cruise at the Joy FM. We've spent the last hour having group here on the show.
1: Yes, I love it.
0: I have so many thoughts.
1: Tell us.
0: Running through my head I can't leave it just yet.
1: Okay.
0: But here's why. We started the whole thing off talking a little bit about some of the hard sayings that we try to deal with, including bring your burdens to me, lay them down.
1: Yeah.
0: It's easier said than done.
1: Much.
0: Love those who persecute you.
1: Mm-hmm.
0: Easier said than done. And it reminded me of one more that I just wanted to get to, because Hitch brought me an article yesterday from Max Licato.
1: Mm.
0: And this is a scripture that is very familiar to me. It's not an issue that is as familiar to me personally, but a lot of people I know are affected by it.
1: Mm.
0: One of the first devotionals I ever bought for Emily was titled A Devotional for Worriers.
1: Mm-hmm. Mm-hmm.
0: One of the first scriptures that I had her memorize is the one that he's dealing with in this article, because it's one that sometimes I think we get wrong a little bit, and that's what he's saying. It's Philippians 4:6.
2: Ah.
0: Be anxious for nothing.
2: Mm-hmm.
0: And here's what he's saying about this particular, and this is his own personal revelation. This is what he has learned after years of dealing with anxiety. And it made me think of my oldest son struggles with anxiety. Mm-hmm. Louis Giglio struggled with anxiety.
1: Today's his birthday, by the way. Happy birthday, Louis.
0: Yep. Max Licato apparently also has, and this scripture, which is meant to be a help, can sometimes be a hindrance, because we look at it as though it's a command.
2: Right. Be anxious
0: be
2: for nothing.
0: Be anxious for nothing.
2: Which is kind of like, stop it.
0: Exactly.
2: Which is not helpful
0: if
2: you read it like that.
0: It's not helpful at all. And he said, I don't think that's what Paul is telling us here. He's not commanding us not to be anxious. What he's giving us is a way to look at the anxiety and say, you don't have to be controlled by this.
2: Mm-hmm.
0: You don't have to be anxious. You can give this to the Lord, and he'll trade it for a peace that passes understanding. Mm-hmm. But for us, that's a lot like, bring me your heavy burdens, and I'll give you the one that's light.
2: Mm-hmm.
0: It's harder to do. So what he says in the article, I thought this was pretty good. He said, fear is a response that we have when we see a rattlesnake in the yard.
2: Right, and worry is one of those things that is attached to fear. It's one of fear's cousins.
0: He said anxiety is when we know there's a rattlesnake in the yard and decide we're never going to walk through the yard again.
1: Mm.
0: That's the difference between fear and anxiety.
2: Interesting.
0: Anxiety holds you captive.
2: Yeah.
0: Fear is a natural response. And he said fear is a good thing. Fear serves a purpose.
2: Mm-hmm.
0: Anxiety is what happens when we allow that protective instinct to control us long after the threat has passed.
2: Wow.
0: He said, fear is a God-given emotion. Anxiety is indulging that in a way that paralyzes us.
1: Mm.
0: If the anxiety itself, if we view it as sinful, which is how we often do when we say, be anxious for nothing.
2: Right.
0: When you treat that as sinful, then we become reluctant to admit we're struggling. We need to help people see that treating anxiety requires additional help.
2: Yeah.
0: And that help being needed is totally acceptable.
2: Yeah.
0: So I think sometimes we allow the anxiety to just hold us captive.
2: Yeah.
1: Mm-hmm. It's interesting that you bring up Max Licato, because he's got, I'm looking to see, I have it up on Instagram right now. Pete has been doing this book in his Bible study. And he loves it. And he actually bought me a copy the other day. So it's one I want to read soon. And it's called Anxious for Nothing, Finding Calm in a Chaotic World. So I just sent the link to Hitch. But Pete's literally been talking to me about this book. So I don't know if that article is...
0: It does. I don't think it mentions the book.
1: Yeah.
0: But obviously it's coming from the same place.
1: Yes. Yeah.
0: And I think that anxiety, the burdens that we care that we don't need to carry, all of the things that we've been talking about for an hour now, hold us back and keep us from being what God intended for us to be.
1: Mm-hmm.
0: When we allow those things to hold us captive, we're less effective.
1: Yeah. And isn't it just, I say this often, but I think one of the most powerful things that I've ever learned was from Priscilla Shire, when she said that Satan just has a tailor-made prescription for each of us. And anxiety is one of the biggest ingredients that he uses, but he knows exactly He knows exactly what to throw at us to cause us to cause us to trip. Yeah.
2: And if you take those, like you said, from Philippians 4, Dave, if sometimes we read promises and we turn them into law.
0: Mm-hmm. Right.
2: So
0: mm-hmm.
2: if you're telling an anxious person, be anxious for nothing.
1: Yeah.
2: And you hear that as another performance demand.
1: Oof, yeah.
2: And you try to perform your way to stop being anxious.
1: Yeah.
2: You're just going to get more anxious. But if you hear it as an invitation,
1: mm-hmm.
0: right?
2: Come to me, all you who are weary and heavy laden. Be
0: I
2: anxious
0: will give
2: for
0: you
2: nothing.
0: Yeah.
2: But in everything by prayer and supplication, let your request be made known to God, and the peace of God that passes all understanding will guard your heart and mind. It's a promise.
0: Yeah. And I mean, for years, like I said, I gave Emily that book.
1: Yeah.
0: I'm not going to say I treated it like she was doing anything wrong.
1: Mm-hmm.
0: But my approach was basically, well, just don't be anxious.
2: Oh, mm-hmm. Yes.
0: That's about as helpful as, well, just lay your burdens down.
1: Yeah.
0: And just do it.
1: And look around us too. I mean, between social media and the news, and I mean, it's just coming at us in every direction. And so, I mean, sometimes it's as simple as turning off the news. Sometimes it's as simple as logging offline and just, you know.
0: Yeah,
1: and again, not trying to do a quick fix, but they're
2: no. But I like where it's going because it's holistic, and
1: it is.
2: I think so many times we separate our problems into the spiritual side, the physical side, the emotional side. When we're really holistic creatures, God made us spirit, soul, and body, and so to fight it on different levels is important. So
1: and to realize. And to realize the sore who's coming, there's an enemy of our soul that wants us to be bound up, you know, sour stomach, and wringing our hands.
2: And that includes prayer, but sometimes it also includes put the phone down.
1: Yes. Right. Yeah. Yeah.
0: So many, I mean, we know the practical steps.
1: Yeah.
0: But like we've said, all of these scriptures are easier said than done because surrender is a difficult thing.
1: Yes.
0: And that's what it all boils down to.
1: Yeah.
0: I was looking a couple of days ago. There's a song that Rich Mullins did years ago that has been just part of my life. And I've loved this song.
1: Mm-hmm.
0: And it's called Hold Me, Jesus. Mm. But one of the one of the lines in the song expresses in some ways what our problem is.
1: Yeah. Yeah.
0: The line is this, I'd rather fight you for something I don't really need than take what you give that is free.
1: Wow.
0: That I need.
1: Oof.
0: And that's us.
1: That's our condition, yes.
0: We'd rather fight for the thing that we don't really need than take what he gives that we do need.
1: We need to make that a screensaver. Goodness gracious. If you want to see that book that I was talking about, along with what Dave was talking about, Anxious for Nothing, Finding Calm in a Chaotic World, it's Max Licato, and Hitch has already posted the link at themorningcruise.com.

0: Jordan Feliz with Faith here on the Morning Cruise at the Joy FM. A lot of people texting about what we've been discussing. Had a lot of people asking about the book. Mm-hmm. We've posted Max Lucado. Have you found the article? Can you post the article, Hitch?
1: So the Max Lucado article? Posted. He's got the Max Lucado thing, the thing that we were talking about earlier. And if you missed this conversation and you kind of wanted to eavesdrop on it a little bit more, you can do that. 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It's other places too, but I can't run them down in my head.
0: Yeah.
1: But Hitch knows.
0: Several people have also mentioned the Rich Mullins song, people that have known it, that love it. And if you have never heard it, or if you have heard it and love it, you can always find it on Classic Joy, by the way, which is just another arm of the Joy FM. Mm-hmm. We've got the Joy FM. We've got Worship.
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1: This Info to Go update is courtesy of Dean Brunetti Law in the greater Tampa Bay area. Their number is 813-Brunetti, serving God and you.
2: Good morning. Let's take a look at your Tuesday news on the Morning Cruise. Big changes to student loans take effect tomorrow. Under the One Big Beautiful Bill Act, parent loans will be capped at $20,000 a year and $65,000 per student. Graduate students will be capped at $100,000. A record number of Floridians will hit the road for the Independence Day holiday. AAA says more than 4.6 million people in Florida are expected to travel now through July 5th. Most of them will be driving to their destinations. AAA says Orlando remains a top travel spot. And American pride is at a 25-year low ahead of the nation's 250th anniversary. A Gallup survey finds 33% of U.S. adults are extremely proud to be an American, down from 55% when Gallup first asked in 2001. I'm Rob Langer, and that's your Info to Go on the Joy FM.
3: We got a 70% chance of thunderstorms today. We are looking at 90 for the high and down around 75 tonight. Tomorrow, 50% chance of afternoon storms with a high up to about 94.
0: The sound of splashes in the pool. The smell of campfires. And bug spray. 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
1: I'm in the middle of reading a book right now, and I've done something with this book that I've really never done with any other book. Every time I come across, I'm going to show you all my phone. Every time I come across a word that I do not know, I'm taking a...
2: Look at you!
1: I'm taking a screenshot.
2: Nice!
1: Or I'm taking a picture of my Kindle. You see this?
0: I do.
1: Okay, so I've been doing that. I did this over the weekend, the book that I'm reading, and it's a...
2: You do have a lot of pictures.
1: I know. You know. Oh, yeah, 13 to be exact. And this is just a few, during a few chapters in the book. And this, don't ask me what book it is. It's historical fiction. It's
2: I was going to say, you're reading another Eric Metaxas history book? Because you got a lot of unknown words there.
1: No. It's not that. It's taking place back in the 1920s, and it's historical fiction. I really like it, about a traveling library. It's really good. Mm-hmm. It's really, really good. So anyway, but it's not like it would be PG-13. So that's why I don't want to say the name of the book on the air.
2: Can't endorse it. Got it.
1: Yep. Okay. So I started a running list.
0: That's a,
1: quite a list.
0: How far into this book are you?
1: Yeah, I think I'm on chapter 12.
0: Okay. So you got a word a chapter, basically.
1: Yeah, I do. So, this is probably 13 or 14 words.
0: Yeah.
1: I'm not going to go through all of these, because for the people who don't care about this, they'll be, you know, snooze fest. However, some of our more entertaining moments have been, well, let's just talk about the lean-to.
0: Right. Or Leonto, I believe.
1: Leonto. Is that how I said it? The Leonto.
2: Yes, she did.
1: And there's been a few like that.
0: There have been.
1: Okay, so the first word is mellifluous.
0: Mellifluous.
1: That, yes. Yeah. Okay, what does that mean?
0: Bill, you want to take that one?
2: Mellifluous. I might get it just a little bit right. I've heard it used. It's I think it means harmonious, melodic. I think it means something that's smooth. I might be a little wrong about that. Dave, what do you think?
0: I think that's
1: sounds
0: on point.
1: Sounds good to me.
0: Yeah. Mellifluous.
1: Mellifluous. Yeah.
0: Yes.
1: Mellifluous. Okay. Liniment.
0: That's sort of an ointment.
2: A
1: liniment?
2: A liniment, healing balm of sorts.
1: Okay, got it. Frisson.
2: Spell it.
1: F-R-I-S-S-O-N.
2: Oh.
1: Frisson.
2: Frisson.
1: Frisson.
2: That's a French word that I don't know.
0: It is French. It's the Cajuns use it. I don't know how exactly to
2: frisson.
0: I mean, in some ways, it's used. The Cajuns would use that in a similar way that you would use goosebumps. Actually.
1: Oh, okay. All right. Well, we'll look that one up. Frisson.
2: Okay.
1: Okay. Talisman.
0: Talisman. Yeah, that's like a charm.
1: A charm.
0: Uh huh.
2: And it's typically
1: like a
0: talisman. Well, not like, I mean, more like a good luck charm.
2: Yeah.
1: Okay.
0: A talisman.
1: Okay.
2: And it's used figuratively oftentimes for circumstances that are about to change, either favorably or unfavorably, I think.
1: Do you think they're getting bored? Can I do a few more?
2: You can do maybe two more.
1: Okay. Mollify.
2: Mollify.
0: Yes.
2: To pacify, calm down,
1: to
2: mitigate.
1: Okay. And I know I'm going to pronounce this one wrong. Descant?
0: No, actually, that's...
1: Is it how you say
0: correct.
1: It?
0: Correct. That's right. Yeah.
1: Descant. D-E-S-C-A-N-T.
0: Depends on context.
2: So in music, it's a little melody that is not part of the main melody, but it kind of goes above. It's like a almost like a little solo within a tutti section.
0: don't give her tutti.
2: With everybody playing.
0: For example, if you were listening to a song and the singer has... You know, the verse is going on, and then there's a little trumpet that's above it.
1: Okay, yeah.
0: That's a descant harmony. That's a descant solo.
1: Got it. Okay.
0: Yeah.
1: Awesome. Well, I will
2: go back and read the 12 chapters now that you
1: have all these.
0: There's one thing that I'm not sure you realize that could help you. Are you reading this on your Kindle?
1: Yes.
0: When you come to those words, if you will touch that word.
1: I know, it tells me.
0: It brings up the definition.
1: I get it, but this is so much more interesting. I literally did this. This way on purpose to bring these spelling words, and also to prove something to Bill, because when I came, and again, much to my chagrin, when I did Bill's big word of the day years ago,
2: it stuck.
1: It did stick.
0: But it also did not stick in the way that she hoped it would.
1: It did not. Mm-hmm. It did not.
2: Those are good words if you'd like to send them to me.
1: I will absolutely send them to you. I wanted him to teach us words that we could use, that we could incorporate into our everyday life.
2: Her right. definition of that is
1: it's
2: elusive
1: Bill,
2: to me.
1: I mean, Dave, what's your name? Dave?
2: Hi.
1: Yes. Nine times, and I'll get Hitch in here too. The words that he brings, are they normal words that we would use in everyday life?
0: Well, often I would say no.
1: Okay, thank you. That's my point. Every now and then he does, but not right. very often.
0: And sometimes they're not all that big.
2: You're not
0: that
2: being very mellifluous.
1: Too. Okay.
0: I think you're using that improperly, actually. Yeah.
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1: Carmen, thank you for sending me the list of all the words you just gave as friendly suggestions for future big words of the day.
2: Friendly suggestions.
1: Many will make the list.
2: Oh, good.
1: They will make the list.
2: Awesome.
1: That's great.
2: Yep.
1: We had a couple people text about that last segment. Somebody said, hey, this is true. I'm really enjoying it. Wanted you to know, and I think they've mentioned this, that you can highlight a word in Kindle for
2: definitions. But this way is so much more entertaining.
1: Yeah. Especially when you stump us or then somebody, we've had several people ask about the book you're reading, which I know you're not going to talk about
2: here's the thing. It'd be PG-13. It has the occasional word and I just don't feel comfortable sharing. I mean, it's one of those things. If y'all text me, Hitch, do you want to text people back who really want to know?
1: Yeah, it's historical fiction. He can do that for sure.
2: Okay.
1: Yeah. I don't know, guys. I'm reading two classics right now, trying to get through them this summer. Of course, I've been working on Thomas Kidd's book on America. Mm-hmm. Got a couple more chapters of that one to finish that one, which has been really good. And then I started reading at the beginning of the year, or maybe it was longer ago than that, The Divine Comedy. Dante, which I've never read in its entirety. Mm-hmm. So I've been stuck in purgatory for a while, if y'all
0: quite literally
1: pray for me.
2: Yeah.
1: And then The Count of Monte Cristo, you know, the dude that wrote Alexandre Dumas, who wrote, he wrote Hunchback, right?
0: I believe so.
1: I think he wrote Les Mis, I think. Anyway,
2: I have no idea.
1: I'll have to go back and piece those together. But he wrote The Count of Monte Cristo. Hmm. It's a really good book.
2: Is it? Huh.
1: It's great.
0: I love the sandwich.
1: Get into it.
2: I know, exactly. Can we have one? Reuben, something today? Going back to language, part of the reason I do love historical fiction is the salty words that are popular today, one in particular.
1: I know.
2: They didn't use those back then. And so those don't appear in
1: at least in good historical fiction.
2: In good historical fiction.
1: Just drives me crazy when they export our language to people 300 years ago.
2: Yes. Yeah. So that's one of the reasons. But the stories are just really, really good. And again, every time we bring up books, I have to get, when it happened in the move, we talked, I don't know if it was you and me, Bill, or you and me, Dave. It was one of y'all weren't here, but I talked about Christian authors who do historical fiction, and I got a great long list.
0: That was you
2: and I was handwriting them, and then we moved, and so I think I know the stack. I have like one little, not little, it's a little bigger, but I've got a stack left that I've not sorted through since we've moved here to this building, and I think I know where it is, and so I really have to pull that out and start exploring some of those.

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1: I would not sleep tonight without acknowledging all the texts. Thank you very much. Victor Hugo is the guy who wrote Hunchback of Notre Dame and Les Mis. And Alexandre Dumas has written The Three Musketeers, Count of Monte Cristo, and The Man in the Iron Mask. I'm now straightened out in my French authors. Thank you.
2: Before they became your favorite song, they had to have a beginning.
3: Hey, y'all, this is Franny Cash.
2: Here is the story behind the song.

In my life, there have been some really dark times and some times where I was just barely hanging on. And I think about that verse in Isaiah that says, he will not blow out a flickering candle. Jesus really breathes me back to life. There's also a line in the chorus that says, I think that I've known it since when I was young. It was Jesus all along. And I just think about this purity and innocence with kids, that they're just so close to heaven. And I think that they know that there's a love after them. And part of growing older and part of the journey of faith is returning to that love.

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1: Look at this young woman right here.
0: Okay.
1: This is Kelsey Fendler. She's 31 years old. And right now, she is, I would say in the middle, but I shouldn't say in the middle. Well, she is. She's in the middle of the Pacific Ocean. If you see the coast of California there, and you see that red line indicating her journey, and then the purple line indicating the actual track where she's been tracked.
0: Yeah. Mm-hmm.
1: She's a little less than a week, maybe, away from her goal of leaving Monterey, California, May 21st, crossing the Pacific Ocean to Oahu sometime July 6th-ish. So she is just doing great.
2: Isn't she trying to beat her own record?
1: Well,
0: I've been watching a little of this on Instagram.
2: I saw her on the news. I don't know all the details, but it was kind of on in the background.
0: I know this morning I saw that she's running low on coffee.
2: Yeah.
0: And that worries me.
1: Oh, no.
2: Well, tell everybody what she's doing.
1: Well, she is attempting to row across the Pacific Ocean solo. She'd be the third female to do this, the first American, the youngest person. And according to Google Gemini, she is right now leading the overall time, men or women, for this. If she does this, I think the current record for both genders is 52 days, and I think she's on track to make it in 40-some days.
2: Mm.
1: So this is just crazy. She's got a 21-foot fiberglass rowboat named Lily. Lily has crossed the ocean before.
2: Mm-hmm.
1: She says this in her own little bio online. Mm. Most of my life has been spent finding new ways to be on the boat in the middle of nowhere.
2: Mm.
1: She's competed with other teams. She's been across the ocean, across the Atlantic, across the Pacific before, by sail, by rowing.
0: Right.
1: What a remarkable young woman.
0: Early on, I know she had some real difficulties with weather.
2: Mm-hmm.
0: And she got pretty down. But then the weather turned a bit, and it's been much better.
2: So here's the thing, though. So she's on this little boat, which I can't visualize how big it is, but she has to rest. She has to sleep. Yeah.
0: She's sleeping about 4 hours a day.
2: So if she sleeps, when she sleeps, it's not, I can't imagine you put an anchor down in the ocean, it's going to hit the bottom.
0: No.
2: It's not. So how does she keep from drifting when she's sleeping?
0: There is equipment that helps with that.
2: Okay.
0: She talked about it in one of the video blogs.
2: Okay.
0: So I don't know exactly the ins and outs, but she does have some stuff that helps to keep her on course.
2: Gotcha.
1: Yeah. They've been following her on TikTok, on Instagram.
2: Yeah, yeah.
1: You can follow her there. And I imagine she accounts for that in all of her planning, the current, the wind, all that drift. You'd have to account for that and maybe just go with it, make course corrections as you go. But this is,
2: I can't imagine. And is she on this thing by herself?
0: Oh, yeah.
2: Wow.
1: Unassisted.
2: And are there people flying over or checking on her?
0: Nope. Only those of us who are following along.
2: And then, once you get out in the center of the Pacific, do you have cell service to where you can?
1: You don't have any cell service.
2: So she might have like a satellite.
0: Yeah.
2: Mm-hmm. Yeah. Elon, where are you?
0: Because she's still uploading video blogs.
2: Oh, that's true. Yeah. Okay.
1: Which is crazy.
2: Oof.
1: I mean,
2: she's built different.
1: She is.
2: In more ways than one, mentally and physically.
1: Yep.
2: Wow. Good for her.
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1: I just went and followed Kelsey Fendler on Instagram just to be there when she makes this the final destination, getting to Oahu from Malibu, California. And just to give a couple of those details that I was muddling just a little bit a minute ago, her initial goal was to beat the women's record of 86 days in making that journey solo, rowing across the Pacific. She's maintained a blazing pace and is projected to arrive sometime between the 6th and the 10th of July, which would break the outright fastest time across both genders, which I think is currently 52 days, 13 hours, and 17 minutes. This is just amazing. And she's using that viral platform, Dave, that you mentioned, including over 1.2 million followers on TikTok, to raise money for the Whale Foundation. This is a nonprofit corporation that provides critical mental health, healthcare stipends, and wellness services specifically tailored for seasonal Grand Canyon river guides. It's very specific. Huh. That's what she does. She's a Grand Canyon river guide. And then she works as an EMT in a local emergency room in the wintertime when she can't get on the water.
0: She just wants to avoid stress at all.
1: I guess so. Yeah, that's a cushy jobs. You know, what do you do? I'm working in an emergency room, and when I'm not there, I'm in the middle of the Pacific Ocean by myself with in a rowboat.
0: Right.
1: Easy, comfy, cushy stuff.
2: I just, I'm sitting here putting myself, and again, she's obviously used to this, loves this. Me in the middle of the ocean and losing all orientation, don't know which way's north, south, east, west, a storm comes.
0: She's got navigation tools.
2: I get it, but I would question. I would be in full-on panic. Full-on panic. I mean, she got to ration her food, and then to go to sleep. And does she have any kind of shelter?
1: No. Okay. Amazon purchases.
0: There is a place where she can get out from under weather.
2: Like a little tent thing she can pop up.
0: It's just a part of the
1: boat.
0: The boat itself.
2: I want to see the boat. I'm going to go Google what boat she's.
1: Lily.
2: Looks like, yeah.
1: Yeah. 21-foot.
2: That's just wild to me. Lord have mercy. Props to her.
3: Should have been long gone now, yeah. Should damn be living.

0: 40 years. 40 years of songs, of stories, of community and connection. 40 years of finding joy that can only come from God. In 1986, we flipped a switch in faith, brought to life one small station in Sarasota, Florida. We never could have imagined that from that small beginning, joy would spread all over Florida, into Alabama, the Atlanta and Athens area, into Chattanooga, and most recently into the CSRA. For 40 years, the songs and messages of hope, encouragement, and joy we've shared have permeated the cars of exhausted parents driving home after long nights, into hospital rooms where prayers of faith were being lifted, into kitchens, classrooms, lobbies, and waiting rooms, where the right song at the right time carries a joy that can drive out fear and strengthen a faith that lasts. For 40 years, God has allowed the Joy FM to be a part of stories way bigger than us. Like Scotty's story, she heard Brandon Heath's I'm Not Who I Was and found the courage to reconnect with her father she hadn't seen since she was 8 years old. I'm not who I was. Or Renee, who lost her daughter Megan in a drunk driving accident and made the radical choice to forgive the driver and work to reduce his sentence. Her story inspired Matthew West's song, Forgiveness. And we got to be a part of the moment where she heard the song for the first time while Matthew hid in the next room, waiting to surprise her. Show me how to love the unlovable. Those are just two of the many stories we've been privileged to be a part of together over the years. For 40 years, we've prayed together, cried together, and celebrated together. We've walked through changing seasons and hard seasons together. And for 40 years, God's faithfulness has been present in the songs, the stories, and in a growing community of shared hearts and a common faith. It began with one station and a dream. And by God's grace, 40 years later, we're just getting started. 40 years of helping you find joy. The Joy FM.
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0: Elevation Rhythm here on the Morning Cruise at the Joy FM. So how many times have you heard it said the day after the Super Bowl should just be a holiday?
1: Yes. Yes and amen. Where do I sign? Where do I vote?
0: National Championship Game Day should just be a holiday.
1: Amen. Where do I sign?
0: Right.
1: Where do I vote?
0: I mean, we've said that, and then people have said that. You can't. That'll never happen. Mm-hmm. You're not going to have a national holiday on the day after the Super Bowl.
1: We need it.
0: Who gives a whole country the day off for the Super Bowl?
1: Should be the American people.
0: Well, interesting thing just happened. Santiago Peña, who is the president of Paraguay, mm-hmm. just gave the entire country today off.
1: Oh, after the World Cup. Who did they beat yesterday?
0: They knocked out four-time champion Germany.
2: Yeah.
1: Wow. So that was a big deal.
0: So he actually has declared today a day off for the country. He says, quote,
1: that's awesome.
0: Today an entire country celebrates.
1: Oh, I think that's great.
0: Yeah. So their team advances. Yeah. Everybody gets the day off today. We're still looking for the day after the Super Bowl to be a day off. I mean, we have precedent.
2: That'd be the only sporting event I think that could pull that off in America. The Super Bowl.
1: Super Bowl?
2: Yeah.
1: Yeah.
2: I mean, it probably would be a good idea because so many people.
0: Everybody's staying up late to watch the game.
2: Yeah.
1: That or move the game to Saturday. One of the two.
0: I like the day off.
1: Well, yeah.
0: Personally.
2: Too, as a pastor, I don't like that Saturday option. You have a bunch of groggy people and empty pews.
0: Right. Yeah. They'll be taking that day off in a different way.
1: Yeah.
0: But this is a way for
1: him. Good
0: by
1: for the
0: way,
1: president. Yeah.
0: Hitch sent me a thing that was floating around Instagram that takes all of the teams that are in the World Cup and compares them to college football teams.
1: Mm-hmm.
0: Apparently, Germany is the equivalent of Alabama.
1: How so?
0: Always finds a way to win.
1: Yeah.
0: Always has the talent. Huh. Everybody wants to beat them.
1: Okay. And somebody
0: so Paraguay just beat Alabama, basically.
2: Wow.
1: Okay.
0: And as a result, day off for the country.
1: Yeah. Huh. I would be interested and you didn't send that to me. You going to send it to me right now? He's sending it to me.
0: It's pretty good, actually.
1: Yeah, I can see that. So Germany's out. We're at the part now where it's like
0: single elimination, one and done.
2: Okay. Let's see, now the U.S. plays tomorrow.
1: You're
2: is that
1: asking
2: correct?
1: Me? I know it's 67
0: all I know
1: days
0: is
1: to
0: Paraguay
1: kick off.
0: Got the
2: US
0: day off. That's all I know.
2: Tomorrow. Yeah.
1: So the U.S. does play tomorrow, Hitch? Who do they play? Who do they play?
2: Mouth it.
1: He doesn't know.
0: He's like,
1: doesn't know.
0: You can never read those lips.
2: Oh. No, you can't.
1: He's not saying anything to us. Mm. Well, y'all text us. Y'all can text us and let us know who the U.S. plays tomorrow.
0: And if it's a big
1: I have
0: one,
1: no idea.
0: Then let's all sign a petition to get the day off.
1: Yeah.

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1: U.S. plays Bosnia-Herzegovina tomorrow night, 8 p.m. Fox.
2: What'd you say after that? Bosnia what?
1: And Herzegovina.
2: Who?
0: Herzegovina. He's giving you emphasis on different syllables.
1: Right.
0: Than you're used to.
2: We play Bosnia.
0: Yes.
1: And Herzegovina.
2: Who's that? Vina. But how do we know that we play them if we... Is that
0: they're one thing.
1: It's one.
2: Just say Bosnia.
1: It's one country.
2: Just say Bosnia. Everyone's saying Bosnia. It sounds like you're saying Bosnia, and if they beat Bosnia, then they play the next game.
1: Okay, so I'll do it your way.
2: Yeah.
1: United is playing Bosnia.
2: Okay. That is not. That's okay.
0: It's not the same.
2: That's all right. Okay, let's go back to this because this is funny, and I think people will find this interesting. So 2026 World Cup doppelgangers. Hilarious. So the United States, not United, the United States, they're comparing that to Indiana. Mm-hmm. Wait, you're good now? That's hilarious. I'm not going to go through all of these. Let's see. The Netherlands, they say, would be Oregon. 100 hype, 0 natties. Ooh, that hurts. Okay. They're comparing, hold on, I'm having to zoom in. Brazil to Texas. This is our year. Haven't won since early 2000.
1: Ooh.
2: I hear music. Oh, is it coming from
0: this?
2: That's
0: from you, okay. Yeah.
2: And then Germany, it says, we promise we're still a blue blood. So, four-time champion, we lost.
1: Mm-hmm.
2: Let's see, Penn State, they're comparing to England. We're probably going to choke.
1: Oh, ooh,
2: ouch. That's not good. Okay, this is pretty funny about Oklahoma. They're comparing Oklahoma to Japan, and they say... Really good at qualifying, and that's it. Okay, let's... Canada is Tulane. We're just really happy to be here. Norway is the Hurricanes. We might actually be back. This is good. Argentina, they're comparing to Ohio State. Going for the repeat.
0: Yep.
2: And then France would be Georgia. Do you ever stop finding talent? That would be true.
1: Huh.
2: All right, we'll do a couple more. They're comparing... Portugal to LSU.
0: We don't need to go there.
2: We don't play near as good as we should. Well.
0: Living up to our potential lately has not been our strong suit.
2: Lane's going to change that. And then Notre Dame is Mexico, public enemy number one. And then Clemson, this is not good. South Korea, the fallout needs to be studied. So those are the doppelgangers if you compared the World Cup teams, the country teams to...
0: College football.
2: That's pretty. Hit. You
1: That's
2: need to post
1: clever.
2: That. Yeah, you need to post that at themorningcruise.com.

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1: Vexatious is the big word of the day today, with a T. If you spell it with a C in the middle, it's an obscure word that's not used anymore, but vexatious, V-E-X-A-T-I-O-U-S, is an adjective used typically in legal contexts for something brought without sufficient grounds just to cause annoyance or burden on an opponent. The more general definition of the word is simply causing annoyance. So I think that maybe my response to Carmen's response on Bosnia-Herzegovina was a bit vexatious, but I'll use the word in a way that we can all relate to. Endless pop-up notifications become vexatious when you're trying to find something online. Big word of the day today, vexatious.
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balancing work, kids, and coffee. Not perfectly, but she's doing it. It's Middays with Candace on The Joy FM.

Love Me Like I Am. That's for King and Country on the Joy FM. Hey, I'm Candace. It's Tuesday, but honestly really a Wednesday because you likely have a day off for the 4th of July at the end of the week. So let's make the most of today. You know what?

Heaven on My Mind. That's Toby Mac on The Joy FM. I love when people who turn 100 then get interviewed about what is your secret to living to 100? What's your secrets for life? It almost always comes down to love the people you're around, laugh often, and eat the foods you like. That is advice I can stick to.

0: So you've packed the car with the essentials. 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
4: Hi, I'm attorney Dean Brunetti. 2026 marks my 40th year practicing law in Florida. Like many professions, the journey has had its hills and valleys, but no matter

Where on this journey, I have always known God has been there with me. His presence blesses me, and my greatest desire is to one day stand before Him and to hear those words, "My son, you have blessed me today." 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

can't not sing along with that song. That's Cece Winans with Worthy of It All on the Joy FM. I hope as you are singing along to the songs that you hear, there are truths about God that are being planted deep in your heart for those times when you hit rock bottom, or those times when you don't know where to turn and you are reminded that God is there with you, even in those dark moments.

Jesus All Along. That's Franny Cash on the Joy FM. We are a week out from my daughter's tonsillectomy, and she was doing amazing. I mean, truly, it seemed like she was bouncing back day of, and then they had her on this steroid to kind of help with inflammation and things, and oh my word, that is having some side effects, specifically in the middle of the night. She has come into our room in the middle of the night, and that's not typical for her, and she's just having a hard time sleeping and feeling sad and, you know, just different things at night. So I feel like I'm back in the baby days a little bit, where we are not getting a ton of sleep. But luckily, this is a short season, and she doesn't be on this medication for very long.

0: Morning Cruise with Dave, Bill, and Carmen. It's a mess, but it's our mess.
1: 11 ways to make your time feel less rushed during a busy week. This was kind of different. Try effortful fun before effortless fun. This is just a
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3: 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The fun commences.
1: I just call it intentionality. Here's the idea. Start with something intentional before you move to something mindless. Toad is the next one on this list. Time outside after dinner. Here's
3: hey,
1: the last
3: hey,
1: one.
3: Hey, baby doll. Come on, let's go toad.
1: Time outside after dinner. Okay, here's the last one I'm doing. Most productivity advice is about saying no. All new opportunities, breakthroughs come from saying yes to something you're not entirely sure about. All right, Dave, you got it?
2: I do. I have been working so hard to keep down the level of snark.
1: I mean, that's growth, Dave. I'm proud of you.
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It's Middays with Candace on The Joy FM.

Nicole on the Joy FM. Hey, my name is Candace. I am so, so grateful that you are joining me on this Tuesday. I don't know why, but it has been tricky for me to figure out what day of the week it is. Hey, here's Corey Asbury with Egypt.

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Thank you so much for your texts at 800-456-8910. Lots of folks saying that they have experienced similar things with their kids going through procedures, needing to take a steroid, having terrible side effects, sleeplessness. Oh, that is tough. Luckily, last night, Willa actually did sleep all the way through the night and actually pretty late into this morning as well, which was a really nice relief for all of us. You know, just listen, I love my kids. You love your kids. Sometimes we just need a little bit of a break. Sometimes we need a little bit of awake time when our kids are asleep and we can all just be a little bit happier afterwards.

0: The summertime feel can sometimes bring about those summertime blues. For many, the lazy days and family vacays are met with stresses of trying to find childcare, the arduous task budgeting for a family vacation, or the nagging sense of guilt some feel about not doing more while the kids are out of school. 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As you're adding new summer routines or sketching out bucket lists of affordable family fun things to experience before the school bell rings, we're here with the right song at the right time for your summertime. 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

Rescue Me, that's We the Kingdom on the Joy FM. Hey, I'm Candace. I've been in the protein shake game for about 6 weeks now, and I try all sorts of different ones because some taste better than others. Some might have different nutritional value. I don't even know. There's so many different factors that I'm constantly like, you know what? Let's just get a variety and see how it works. One thing, though, across the board is if you spill a chocolate protein shake, it's going to stain. It's going to stain worse than anything else you could spill. I mean, I've had to throw shirts away because they got a protein shake spilled on them. So, of course, this morning, as I'm driving into work, drinking a protein shake and a little bit just splashes. It was a splash. It was one, actually two drops that got on my brand new shirt. And I tried to wash it out as soon as I got here, but I fear that those protein shake drops are gonna be there forever. I wanna-

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Hey, they are on our most recent music test. 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

0: And I don't know if you've ever been in a point in your life when you can look back and just say, without God, I don't know where I would be. Like you were in the middle of something crazy, like one foot in the grave, and he stepped in and pulled you out. And the only thing that you can do is look back and praise God for it. That's what my new song, Holy, is all about. It's about just looking at God and understanding how much he's done for you and knowing that the only thing that you can do is give him the highest praise. That's how I feel when I hear this song. That's how I felt when I wrote this song. And I pray that that's how you feel when you hear it as well.
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Honey in the Rock, Brooke Ligertwood on the Joy FM. There's got to be some sort of law that when you wear a light colored shirt, things are more likely to spill on them. You know, kind of like the law of gravity or the law of thermodynamics. There is a law of light colored shirts. When you are drinking coffee, chocolate protein shake, having any sort of red sauce whatsoever, you can just count on it ending up on your light colored shirt. If it was a black shirt, nope, wouldn't happen. It doesn't have the same attraction as a white shirt. It just doesn't.

Some songs just give you goosebumps every time. That's one of them for me. I'm Candace. This is the Joy FM. That was Chris Tomlin with How Good It Is. Such a celebration, an anthem of God's goodness. Let me tell you, I have seen God's goodness. I've seen it, and I've seen it again, and I've seen it before, and I will see it again. And that is what my faith is built on. And I hope as you are facing hard things, as you're walking through good things, you're able to remember God's goodness, the times that He has lifted you out of the dark. He's done it before, and He will do it again.

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0: Wash, that's Elevation Rhythm on the Joy FM. So part of being married is running a house, right? You know that. You and your spouse are constantly talking about just the basics, the necessities. It's like sending a memo back and forth. Earlier today, my husband sent me a grocery list text. He said, hey, would you mind stopping by Aldi on the way home? Gave a list of all the things. And I said, yeah, absolutely. I can do that. I'm ordering those bags for Emmett's snacks. What kind of bags were you thinking? Did you want silicone? Blah, blah, blah. And we're having this conversation about just household things, things that need to be taken care of. And all of a sudden he goes, sorry, Giselle, wrong thread. And I was like, I'm not Giselle. Who's Giselle? We have a friend, Giselle. And then I look and we were accidentally having this conversation about what we need to get at the store, things we need for the kids, in a group chat with our friend Giselle. So she got to be a part of our house management today.
1: The verdict was guilty. Case closed. The end. No chance for me to ever leave this prison of my sin. Now I know it might sound crazy, but one day a key unlocked that cell.

It really is. Amazing Grace. That's Phil Wickham and Crowder on the Joy FM. Hey, I'm Candace. Obviously, it's the 4th of July this weekend. 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

I made it. That's Kane on the Joy FM. I love hearing about what God is doing across the world. Because sometimes, especially if we're in our own little church world, we're in our routine of maybe doing our quiet time, going to Bible study at our church, talking with the same 25 to 50 people about our faith at all times, it can make us be unaware of what God is doing globally. And let me tell you, we do not have a corner on God. We do not have a full picture understanding of who He is, and we never will this side of heaven. But to see how He's moving in other countries, in other cultures, is just creating a more full picture of who He is.

Everything is better. That's Hopeful on the Joy FM. Hey, my name is Candace. Storm season is upon us, and there's even more storm seasons coming in the fall with hurricane season, tornadoes, all sorts of things. Now is the time to be prepared for that. Now is the time to be preparing because, as you know, if you've gone through a storm before, that once it hits or it's soon to hit, that's when the stores empty out. So now is the time to be building your hurricane preparedness kit, to be building your tornado preparedness kit. Keep it in the spot where you'll go during that storm and double check the one that you've already created so it's ready.

0: By this point in summer, most of our perfect plans have been overtaken by real life. Maybe you imagined a summer of dream vacations, big adventures, and picture-perfect family memories. But here we are, just a handful of weeks into summer, and it's been more nightmare schedule juggling, zombies on the couch, and epic sibling arguments than the scenic sunsets and storybook summer you planned. And somehow, the memories are still happening. Popsicles dripping down toddler arms, swimming pools and splash pads, evening walks, and living room dance parties, complete with wooden spoon microphones and couch cushion stages. And in the middle of it all, we're right there with you, with the perfect soundtrack for your summer. So if you're headed to swim lessons, VBS pickup, or making another grocery run, remember, sometimes the moments that matter most aren't the ones that make the photo album. 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

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That's Zach Williams on The Joy FM. Hey, I'm Candace. Let's take a minute to pray as we go into the afternoon. Dear Lord, thank you so much for the ways that you are moving. Whether it's something that we are able to see with our own eyes, feel within our communities, Lord, or the things that you're doing around the world, I pray that you help us to pray specifically and diligently, Lord, and change our hearts. Grow us closer to you and help us to see your plan, your big picture, so that we can be a part of it. In Jesus' name I pray, amen.

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the author. 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
2: 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Cotton agree on the same... Like, if we both like the same movie, great. 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You're pregnant, not old.
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Whether you're wrangling kids, tackling work, or just taking a moment to breathe, she's right there with you. It's Middays with Candace on The Joy FM.

songs that you get to shout at the top of your lungs on this Tuesday afternoon. That's Elevation Worship, Trust in God. Hey, I'm Candace. Thanks for joining me as we go into this afternoon. We got the 4th of July coming up this weekend, so you probably have things planned out ahead of time. Maybe you're even stopping by a roadside fireworks stand to get your sparklers and or other fireworks. Stay safe, okay? I will say that right now. Stay safe. Be respectful with your fireworks, please.

for King and Country on the Joy FM. Hey, I'm Candace. God uses your situation. It doesn't matter how bad it is. It doesn't matter how confusing it is or whether or not we see it. Whether or not we see how God is using it, He is. And that is just how God works. He is our great Redeemer. He has redeemed our sin and He has redeemed our circumstance for His good.

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I bought the lie that someday I would finally have enough.

0: Remember when summer started? The kids were excited for mornings with no alarm clock and weeks with no homework. 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And now, a few weeks in, the excitement has given way to...
1: It's so hot outside.
2: There's nothing to do.
0: And the ever popular...
2: I'm so bored.
0: And while you're still balancing work deadlines and grocery runs, camp schedules, and the self-imposed pressure of trying to make this a summer they'll never forget, you're not the only one feeling this way. 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Friends who really feel like family and a community of

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0: The pantry slowly emptied until there was almost nothing left for the kids. After her husband was injured at work, this was the reality for one mother and her family until hope arrived in the form of grocery delivery from Convoy of Hope's summer feeding program. That's what Convoy of Hope does. Not just showing up after disasters, but helping families through everyday storms too. And that's why they're a trusted partner. Text CONVOY to 68828 to meet the needs of a child this summer.

Ain't No Way. That's Jamie McDonald on the Joy FM. My favorite thing about you is I don't even have to ask for recommendations or for suggestions on how to help because you're already offering. Thank you so much for texting 800-456-8910. I mentioned earlier I spilled some protein shake on my shirt, which is light colored but not white. So it's not even like I can bleach it. So frustrating. And it's basically a brand new shirt. This is my second time wearing this shirt. But folks, a lot of people suggested Dawn dish soap. Thank you. Did that as soon as I got into work today because I don't know whether or not it works. At least it's something right now. Somebody else suggested spray and wash type remover. Amazing. Dawn dish soap plus hydrogen peroxide. Okay. Some other really good recommendations. This one shocked me. You can make a paste with water and unseasoned meat tenderizer rub. What? And then rub it on there because I guess it's like an enzyme deal. It breaks up whatever stain is on your clothes. So I don't have meat tenderizer, but I don't know. Might have to go get some. Try it out.

The long surrender. That's Need to Breathe on the Joy FM. Whether your day went perfectly, everything went as planned, or more realistically, there were some things that popped up that kind of threw off your day a little bit. I hope that you know you are loved. Even if you feel like you dropped the ball, it doesn't matter. God is in it with you. Release control and let Him help. Let Him walk through those moments with you. That's where we really see God's strength. Thank you for spending some time with me. I'll catch y'all tomorrow morning at 10, 9 Central.

In my life, there have been some really dark times and some times where I was just barely hanging on. And I think about that verse in Isaiah that says, he will not blow out a flickering candle. Jesus really breathed me back to life. There's also a line in the chorus that says, I think that I've known it since when I was young. It was Jesus all along. And I just think about this purity and innocence with kids, that they're just so close to heaven. And I think that they know that there's a love after them. And part of growing older and part of the journey of faith is returning to that love.

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0: Hello, humans. Please welcome from her guest bedroom closet in Middle Tennessee, Lex, the former producer, turned current producer while Cotton is out, but also current friend. There's all your titles.
1: What a title, yeah. How are you, JR?
0: She's a mom. She's a wife. Just title after title. Mm. She's a college graduate. You know, that's like genius. Hey, right out of the gate here, Lex, I want to kick off the poll of the peeps that we're going to be asking people to participate in today. And this all comes from your... I was very entertained by your story yesterday talking about the experience of taking your child to a movie theater for the first time. Because we did some research that it might have been 1981. The big movie in theaters would have been Fox and the Hound. That 4 years old, my parents probably took me to the cinema and it was probably Fox and the Hound. So I want to ask people what... If you can recall, do you remember first time I ever walked into a movie theater? What was the first movie you saw? And do you remember anything of that day, that experience? See if we can fish for some stories today.
1: All right, should we also have the peeps, poll of the peeps, right?
0: Poll
1: of peeps. Should we have them put the year too?
0: Sure, if they want.
1: No.
0: You know?
1: Okay.
0: Here's how you do it. You go to the open mic of the Joy FM phone app. If you've got the Joy FM phone app, you can just go to the bottom, click on the open mic, and it basically is a microphone. You record yourself for up to 30 seconds and send those in. If you can recall, first movie experience.

0: 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Yesterday, Lex was telling us about she took her son to the movie theater for the first time, and it was a lot of interesting things I never thought of. If you can remember your first time walking into a movie theater, I mean, everything, the screen is massive, the popcorn cage is massive. I don't remember my first time in the movie theater, but it had to probably have been Fox and the Hound, 1981. But today's poll of the peeps asking you, can you recall the first movie you ever saw in theater? Do you remember anything about that experience? 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
1: I texted, my uncles are big movie buffs, and they took me to my first movie. And so I texted them and I was like, hey, just to Gabe, like, I remember y'all taking me. And my one uncle was like, oh yeah, what'd we see? Finding Nemo? And then I was like, no, I thought it was Fantasia 2000. And then my other uncle was like, no, it was the Crocodile Hunter movie. And I'm like, we all three said different movies.
0: Wait, I'm looking up right now. So you took your son at the age of four. So let's say I was four. That would have been 1981. What were...
1: You should say kids' movies.
0: What were the most popular kids' movies in theaters in 1981? These could have been, if my parents took me at the age of four, they would have been taking me to see The Fox and the Hound. That has to be it.
1: Oh, that's a tearjerker, too.
0: Saddest movie ever. That was probably it. I bet you it was The Fox and the Hound in theaters.
1: Wow, what a sad first movie.
0: I still refuse to watch that to this day because of how it makes you feel.
1: My kids have not seen it just because the emotional trauma that you experience in it.
0: It's how I feel about The Passion of the Christ, too. Like, I absolutely loved that film, but I have a hard time watching it after that first time because it's just, the end is just like so. There are certain movies you

0: over.
1: Just don't be so selfish. Scoot over. Jack only weighs about a buck 50, you know?
0: Yeah.
1: If it was me, yeah, you let me, it you just sing. Let go of my hand.
0: You'd probably float on your own. You're pretty buoyant. Sorry.
1: Yeah, when you've got other people in the water swimming towards me thinking I'm
0: you're the flotation device.
1: He personally saved six people that were floating off of him.

0: So you've packed the car with the essentials. The canopy umbrella, a few beach towels, and enough sunscreen to coat a herd of elephants. Twice. Also, you enjoy a few days with the sand between your toes and the sound of the waves as you make lifetime memories with the kids. 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Just the right socks, sturdy walking boots, the perfect pairing of pants and pullover just in case. 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Or maybe you're headed absolutely nowhere. Just taking advantage of having a little extra time on your hands to sit and relax. Because sometimes the best part of summer is what you don't do. Wherever your road leads you, don't forget to take us along. 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
1: It's Matthew West on the Joy FM. We're just about ready to kick off today's Poll of the Peeps. If you can remember the first time you ever walked into a movie theater, what was the film and what do you remember about that day? All right, we're going to fish for some stories today. 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Right now, let's check in with Boston, my 16-year-old, to share God's word with us today from the pantry at home.
2: 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Show me the wonders of your great love, you who save by your right hand those who take refuge in you from their foes. 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Psalm 17, verse 7 through 8. Back to you, Dad.

0: All right, Phil Wickham on the Joy FM. Lex, how much World Cup have you actually watched the past week or so?
1: Approximately 0 minutes. I have watched some highlights, and I've seen a lot of grown men crying on TikTok, but I have not watched any of the games.
0: Crying in elation and crying in the sours of defeat as well. Two different kinds of cry right there. You know, it was a crazy day on Monday. It's at that phase where teams go on to the final 16 or they go home and their World Cup journey is over. And there was a big shock, a couple of big shocks on Monday. You want to hear a little joke I came up with?
1: Sure. Is this a dad joke?
0: No. What do Monday's World Cup games and VE Day, May 8th, 1945, Monday and VE Day, where World War II ended, what do those 2 days have in common?
1: What, JR?
0: Germany and Japan both lost on the same day.
2: Thank you.
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Joy FM. We're going to get to the poll of the peeps in just a couple of moments, giving you a chance to reminisce. If you recall, first time you ever walked into a movie theater, do you remember, just describe it, you know, what is living in your memory bank from that first time ever walking into the cinema? I don't remember my first. I do remember when I was a little bit older, Field of Dreams. Yeah, I remember it like it was yesterday. But the open mic, the Joy FM phone app is how you can participate in that. Right now, I was reading a bit of what's become one of my favorite chapters in the book of the Bible is Romans 8. It's just a lot of, we know it. It's just so incredibly rich. But the Spirit of God does some pretty awesome things where you could be at a different age and something you've read for so long can kind of shift and the Spirit can show you something else. And I this is what stuck out to me earlier today, just reading about the love of God in Romans 8. But the word that stuck out to me, I'm convinced that neither death nor life, angels or demons, nothing in the present, nothing in the future, nor powers, height, depth, anything else in all of creation will be able to separate us from the love of God that is in Christ Jesus our Lord. And as I just sat and pondered a paragraph that I've read almost every day, it feels like, my entire life, but just this scripture is just always around me. But it was that word, neither the present nor the future. And if you stop and think about what's being declared to us right there, it's saying that there is nothing in the future that will separate you from the love of God that is in Christ Jesus our Lord. I can get pretty anxious about things if I let my mind fast forward to future things. My past experiences, my doubts, the sins of my past. It's like when I project the future, it's pretty easy to have a gray cloud attached to certain parts of the future if you let it, But it's pretty awesome to think about the fact that God is telling us that there is nothing in the future that will separate you from my love. And it's like, how do you know that? What if I go off the rails and what if I forget you and what if my world crumbles and I don't acknowledge you? The statement that he can say, because he's sure of it, is there's nothing in the future that will ever make me not love you through Jesus Christ our Lord. And that, I don't know about you, but that's something you can just celebrate. There's nothing in the future that will separate me from the love of God. Oh, it's powerful stuff. God, we just give you thanks for this love we do not deserve, but is so real and so thick in the air. Though we can't see it, it's like gravity. It is all around us. Your love for each and every one of us is just so wonderful. The psalmist says your love is better than life. Would you show each of our hearts today what that means? Show each of us just how much your love is better than anything we'll ever experience in this life. It is great to be your children. You write your name upon our foreheads. Our names are written upon your hands, God. And we worship you today. Through all of our trials, all of our difficulties, we worship you today, Yahweh, the one true living God that loved us so much that you would send Jesus as payment for our wrong. God be praised today. It's in Jesus' name we pray.

A show too much for just two consonants. It's the J.R. 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

0: Today's poll of the peeps here on the Joy FM. Lex took her son to see his first movie in the cinema over the weekend, to see Toy Story 5. And so it got us thinking about that first time you ever entered a movie theater when you were a kid. What was the film? What do you remember about that?
1: Hey, JR, I don't remember my first time at movies, but I remember the first time I took my daughter. We went to see Over the Hedge, and as I carried her in the theater, we walked in and cleared the doorway, and she looks at me wide-eyed as she can be and says, "Mama, that's a big TV." And all I could do was laugh hysterically.
0: That's a big TV.
2: It is. It's big to us as adults. So imagine to the little kid, it's even bigger.
0: It's so true. We take that for granted, I think. And we also, our TV screens are getting bigger and bigger in 2026. Mm. So imagine even
2: Back then,
0: where your average household TV is like 30, 40, maybe 50 mm-hmm. inches if you got money. And so when you go to the movie theater, it's like that is like this giant canvas of a screen. But now our in-home screens are getting so big, we even take the movie theater screen for granted.
2: Yeah, that's true.
3: My first movie was one of the Star Wars movies, the one with the Ewoks in it. I think it's Return of the Jedi. I went and seen it at the Mark 8 Cinema in Aiken, South Carolina, where I live at.
0: Those first Star Wars films, Lex, you grew up in a just CGI world where just seeing the incredible on the screen was not that, it was just normal for you. We didn't have CGI when I was growing up, so those early Star Wars films, what they did, like those scenes of those guys on those motorcycle things going through the trees in Return of the Jedi was just, we'd never seen anything like that. And then the Ewoks coming out of nowhere, it was just, those were epic films to us because we hadn't seen computerized George Lucas with puppets and the ships where you could see the string.

0: My first walk-in movie was Dr. Zhivago.
1: We finally found something before my time.
2: I've never heard of that, but...
1: It's so nice to finally be able to be on the same page with you and relate with you. Yeah, mm-hmm. Lex and I have never seen that.
2: Yeah.
1: Because we're both young.
3: Okay, I'm dating myself, but the first time I walked into a movie theater, I went and saw Mary Poppins.
2: Aww.
3: With my parents.
2: That's a great first movie,
1: yeah.
2: I think.
1: Chim-chim-chim-chim-chim-chim-chim-chim-chim.
2: Yeah.
4: Years later, my uncle brought my brother and I to a drive-in movie called Jaws. First attack, I watched my brother jump over the back seat and hide. It's a memory I'll always have.
1: Yeah, Jaws, I can't do. I can't watch those.
2: Why?
1: Since I moved to Florida, I don't need that in my head. I know it's fake, and I know the numbers are crazy and better chance of getting hit by lightning. I just don't need those images in my head. When you're growing up in Seattle, you can watch Jaws every day. It doesn't affect you because our water's too cold for those kind of great whites. They would never venture up to us. And so you're safe. But here, I don't want to see those images. I don't need it.
5: Hi, God bless you. I remember Rocky Balboa. My name is Wanda Gonzalez. I remember Rocky Balboa, 1982. I was 12 years old. Well, I don't remember having the popcorn. I do remember having chocolate. And it was amazing.
1: Isn't it funny what sticks in people's minds?
2: Mm-hmm.
1: Like she remembers the movie, doesn't remember popcorn, but there was chocolate.
2: And it was amazing.

0: By this point in summer, most of our perfect plans have been overtaken by real life. Maybe you imagined a summer of dream vacations, big adventures, and picture-perfect family memories. But here we are, just a handful of weeks into summer, and it's been more nightmare schedule juggling, zombies on the couch, and epic sibling arguments than the scenic sunsets and storybook summer you planned. And somehow, the memories are still happening. Popsicles dripping down toddler arms, swimming pools and splash pads, evening walks, and living room dance parties, complete with wooden spoon microphones and couch cushion stages. And in the middle of it all, we're right there with you, with the perfect soundtrack for your summer. 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
0: 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But here's the thing. 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

0: All right, this past weekend, my friend Lex here, who's joining us from her guest bedroom closet in Middle Tennessee, filling in for Cotton, who had her baby last week. Lex took her four-year-old son to his first movie theater experience over the weekend to see Toy Story 5. So we were asking you if you remember yours.
1: Hi, JR. Amy from Port Charlotte. It's actually raining now. Funny story. The first time that I went to the movie theaters was with my mom, and we saw the movie Twister. And come to find out, it was storming that day. Come to find out, after the movie theaters, there was tornado warnings out everywhere that day. So,
2: oof, that's scary.
0: It's like she pre-planned. Like, I'm not going to call until it starts raining because that'll be good effect for my call.
2: Do you think maybe she just had, like, the rain machine going in the background, like the app?
0: That's what I use to
2: go to sleep.
0: No, when I drive home.
2: Oh.
0: It is funny what the films will do to you, because she walked out of seeing Twister and there were tornado warnings. That would have been completely freaky to walk out.
2: Oh, yeah.
0: It's like I was telling you about Jaws. Like, Jaws came out when I was a little kid, and we would go to freshwater lakes, and somebody would see a seal, and everybody would sprint because it was on our minds, great whites. Mm-hmm. But we're in a freshwater enclosed lake. No great
2: no
0: white.
2: Yeah.
0: But because it was in people's heads, there would be a panic attack and everybody would sprint out of the water and it was a seal.
2: Those How movies, much it impacts you?
0: Yeah. The first one I do remember, I would have been a little bit older. I remember the day my dad took my brother and I to see Field of Dreams with Kevin Costner, and that impacted my life so much. I reached a place of baseball love coming out of that theater going, I'm going to go pro and I'm going
2: to
0: play.
2: You wanted to be an announcer for a while, didn't you?
0: That was later. But yeah, I just came out on a baseball high out of watching If You Build It. All that just impacted me so much. I still remember the theater experience with that one. And we did not get chocolate or popcorn because we were pretty broke. So we were the family sneaking stuff in from the dollar store.
2: In the purse, yeah.
0: No, it was just me and my dad and my brother. There was no purse.

0: my first movie experience was seeing Sound of Music in like 1964. It was a great experience. It was in a classic old theater in Columbia, Missouri.
1: I am 16, going on
2: 17. That's all I know.
3: Hi, JR. So my parents took me when I was 6 years old to see King of Kings. The only thing I remember is being really scared, and they had to leave after 10 minutes.
1: Yeah, I'd be annoyed if I was a parent. Like, I just paid. What are you
2: gonna do? I do have a friend who texted me, and she said when she was little, it was so loud at her first movie that she made her mom go sit in like the hallway. You know, when you walk into the theater and it's like, because there were no speakers down there. So they watched the movie sitting on the ground, like in the hallway.
1: Actually, I'd like that because I get really distracted by other moviegoers.
2: Until somebody gets up to go to the bathroom and they walk right by you.
1: That's just something I'm going to have to deal with. Everybody that's got to pee has to pass me. Almost like I'm the gatekeeper to the bathroom. Go ahead.
2: You're the doorman. Yeah.
1: Try to hurry back, would you?
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0: went to my first movie in 1969. It was Chitty Chitty Bang Bang.
1: Yes, what a great movie.
2: I don't think I've ever seen it, but there was a girl I went to school with. Her name was Casey Chitty, and we would always say Chitty Chitty Bang Bang.
1: Your kids would love Chitty Chitty Bang Bang. It is a It's a really entertaining film for kids. Disney Plus, but there's a scary scene where they go to a town. There's no children in this town, so they go, if they find out there's a kid in town, they go and swoop him up into a kid. That was a traumatic scene. Mm. So I don't know if your kids are like that, because I was freaked out by that. It's a real scary guy that swoops up children and at the king's decree, and they go put him in a dungeon. No children are allowed in town. Now that I'm saying it, maybe don't.
2: I'll pass on this one. Thanks.
1: Great advice, Sarah.
3: Things are getting real. Jesus, take the wheel. Only way I'm getting to the other side.

0: The Morning Cruise with Dave, Bill, and Carmen. It's a mess, but it's our mess.
1: 11 ways to make your time feel less rushed during a busy week. This was kind of different. Try effortful fun before effortless fun. This is just a
2: scheduled spontaneity.
3: Just how you see it. 12:30, Kimberly. The fun commences.
1: I just call it intentionality. Here's the idea. Start with something intentional before you move to something mindless. Toad is the next one on this list. Time outside after dinner. Here's the last one.
3: Hey, baby doll. Come on, let's go toad.
1: Time outside after dinner. Okay, here's the last one I'm doing. Most productivity advice is about saying no. All new opportunities, breakthroughs come from saying yes to something you're not entirely sure about. All right, Dave, you got it?
2: I do. I have been working so hard to keep down the level of snark.
1: I mean, that's growth, Dave. I'm proud of you.
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0: Zach Williams on the Joy FM. Today's poll of the peeps, we've been asking you, if you remember, what was your first movie theater experience when you were young? What do you remember anything from it? Mine might have been Fox and the Hound. Could also have been E.T. I'm not sure.
1: Hi, JR and Lex. This is Alicia. JR, I am 1 year older than you, and I believe I was 5 or 6, so early 80s. E.T. was my first movie, and I just remember sobbing, "Don't die, E.T., don't die," and just like wiping my nose on my sweatshirt. Ew. And I still have an E.T. doll to this day, and when I see it at a big box store, I buy it and give it as gifts.
0: I was like, don't spoil it, because Lex hasn't seen the movie
2: yet. Yeah, all these years. Does he die?
0: Not telling you.

0: number one song in the country right now. It's the Joy FM. All right, thank you for all the replies on this poll of the peeps. It's been nice reminiscing. First movie theater experience.
1: So this will date me, but my first movie experience that I remember was going to a drive-in movie theater where you sit in the car and we went to watch Herbie the Love Bug.
2: Hi, this is Tabitha. And being born in 89, my first movie that I remember going to a theater was for The Lion King. And I remember walking into the building, which no longer exists now in Troy, Alabama, walking and seeing down the seats and seeing it on the big screen. So it was a pretty big deal.
3: The first movie I can remember going to see was Herbie the Love Bug.
0: Yes.
3: I think it came out in like 1968.
4: I went to see in 1982 E.T. Extraterrestrial, and I remember that they were making cards, like baseball cards, only for E.T., and my sister and I were collecting them, and they were so excited to see the movie.
0: E.T. might have been the first one they took me to.
5: I've still never seen that movie, but I know that it's like culturally significant for a lot of people.
0: Never seen Chitty Chitty Bang Bang. You've never seen E.T. These are classics.
6: Hey, JR. It was Star Wars 1977, Southgate Twin Rocking Chair Theater. I was about 2.5. I wanted to sit in the front row. I remember my parents letting me do that. Once there was the pause and then that loud music and Star Wars hit, it was so loud in the theater that I bolted. I must have jumped 3 feet in the air and ran straight back cartoon style, never touching the ground, right back to where my parents.

0: Well, I tell you what, Lex, I had a burger today that was free and unexpected.
1: That's like the best kind of burger you could ever have.
0: Yeah, there was a meeting going on that was kind of an open door meeting. It was some people visiting the Joy FM. And I'm like, oh, I want to go in there. And I walked in and somebody handed me a Five Guys burger.
1: Oh, and it was Five Guys?
0: Yeah.
1: Yeah.
0: So free, unexpected, and Five Guys. And I blew off my, I mean, I had Tupperware in the fridge ready to go. You know,
1: yeah, I wouldn't be eating my leftover lunch either. I'd be eating the burger.
0: I had chicken, rice, and broccoli already. But yeah, but the only problem is I don't like to eat a bun on a burger because I find it to be tasteless. So why waste the calories? Just grab a

0: them. Oh. And everybody was paying attention to our guests telling these amazing stories. And then gradually people started focusing on me because with my fork, I was gradually eating my Five Guys burger. It was like a double cheeseburger with pickles. And I just bite by bite with my fork. And then somebody eventually called me out and interrupted the person's story to go, JR, what are you doing?
1: Sinful. It's sinful.

0: high.
1: Remember when summer started? The kids were excited for mornings with no alarm clock and weeks with no homework. Endless days of adventure were ahead. And now, a few weeks in, the excitement has given way to...
2: It's so hot outside.
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1: And the ever popular...
4: I'm so bored.
1: And while you're still balancing work deadlines and grocery runs, camp schedules, and the self-imposed pressure of trying to make this a summer they'll never forget, you're not the only one feeling this way. 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

Hey, I'm Michelle. 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

0: All right, that was the latest from Torrin Wells on the Joy FM. Lex, you already know this, but the United States of America plays Bosnia tomorrow night.
1: Oh, yeah, I totally knew that.
0: Going on right now, France and Sweden are trying to book their place into the final 16. So it's time for a World Cup battle.
1: Oh, okay.
0: France or Sweden? Which country am I talking about? In this country, one of the most popular dishes you would have for dinner, like on a Friday night, is called falukorv, a thick pork and beef sausage often served with potatoes, mustard, and ketchup. Who would be eating falukorv? The Swedes or the French?
1: Let's go Sweden.
0: It is the Swedes. The most popular dish you would have gotten right away because it was meatballs and it's everything they serve you at IKEA. All right. Yeah. Whom am I talking about? In this country, the top three leisure activities are hiking, walking in nature, which feels like hiking and camping.
1: Sweden.
0: Yeah, that's not the French at all.
1: No.
0: We have 50,000 churches in our country and the other country has 5,000.
1: Ooh, I feel like maybe France has 50,000.
0: France has 50,000. Sweden only has 5,000. We get slightly more rain in our country than the other one.
1: I'm going to go Sweden.
0: It's France. Slightly more. Yeah. Sweden did have more snow than France, but I thought that was too easy for you. We have hosted the Winter Olympics 3 times. The other country has hosted 0.
1: Actually, I might go France.
0: It is France. They've hosted 3 times. Sweden has hosted 0. Our country has 1,700 McDonald's. The other country has 200 McDonald's.
1: France has 1,700.
0: Correct. We have a higher peak in our country than the other country's highest peak.
1: Huh. Maybe Sweden?
0: Mont Blanc in France is 15,000 feet. That is the highest peak between the two countries.
1: Wow. I thought you were going to say the Eiffel Tower was the highest peak.
0: Is it Sweden or France that the largest minority group in the country is Syrians?
1: I'm also going to go France.
0: That is Sweden. I was very surprised.
1: Really?
0: Yeah,
1: that is shocking.
0: Yeah, there you go. Sweden, France on now. And then there's another game tonight. I forget what it is, but you don't care anyway. So
1: No.

0: You want to know what I Googled in a Publix parking lot last night, Lex, after I left here?
1: Do I want to know?
0: I went to ChatGPT, which is now what I just call Googling.
1: Oh, you're using Google as a verb?
0: Yeah.
1: Not a noun?
0: I went to ChatGPT and Googled. What is Epsom salt and is it used for itchy skin?
1: Do you have itchy skin?
0: Yeah, my whole belly.
1: Oh.
0: I don't know where it's coming from. It's either I got a reaction to being at the beach last week and my skin is, but now it's spreading to different parts like my chest and my belly and I'm scratching it and it's creating. And so I'm just in the parking lot going, how do you get rid of itchy skin? Is that where you like eat local honey or something? Or
1: Maybe go to the doctor.
0: I don't want an errand. I almost would rather just let this play out no matter what happens.
1: Yeah.
0: Then go book a doctor appointment and go in.
1: And pay for it too.
0: And pay for it. I just would rather, whatever it's going to do, it's going to do. It's probably not going to kill me. So let me just let this itchy belly play out. This morning, because I didn't have a solution from Googling and ChatGPT. So this morning I used a little bit of lotion and some antifungal cream together, made a concoction. And I spread it all over my chest and belly and drove to the Joy FM without my shirt on. So that it was just at stoplights was the only weird part.
1: I really am sorry I asked what you Googled in ChatGPT last night.
0: So when I pulled into the Joy FM, there's a bunch of people standing outside. It's like, oh, there goes JR. And it's like, please, I hope these windows are as tinted as they think they are. Because I'm shirtless with an etchy belly rolling up and had to put my shirt on before I got out of the car.
1: So you didn't try the Epsom salt is what I'm getting from this.
0: My Google search on ChatGPT did not. It was more for old people and their aches. More than it was itchy.
1: Okay.
0: So that's how I ended up with antifungal cream this morning.
1: All over your belly.
0: All over my chest and belly. I'm currently.
1: It's a lot of surface area to cover in antifungal cream.
0: I use the whole tube.

0: And I don't know if you've ever been in a point in your life when you can look back and just say, without God, I don't know where I would be. Like you were in the middle of something crazy, like one foot in the grave, and he stepped in and pulled you out. And the only thing that you can do is look back and praise God for it. That's what my new song, Holy, is all about. It's about just looking at God and understanding how much he's done for you and knowing that the only thing that you can do is give him the highest praise. That's how I feel when I hear this song. That's how I felt when I wrote this song. And I pray that that's how you feel when you hear it as well.
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I just want to, summertime can be kind of, you know, an interesting thing for a lot of people. Some people are off just relaxing already. Some people have to keep working. Summer has a funny way of making us feel like everybody else is living a better story. While you're working, paying bills, driving kids around, just trying to keep up with life, it can seem like everybody else is on vacation. But thankfully, God never measures your faithfulness by your vacay photos. He sees the quiet sacrifices that nobody applauds. The Apostle Paul says, "Let us not grow weary in doing good, for at the proper time we will reap a harvest if we don't give up." Galatians 6. The work you're doing matters, even when it feels ordinary. When the expenses keep piling up and it feels like the money is flowing out faster than it comes in, remember that God is still your provider. The same God who fed Israel in the wilderness and provided daily bread for his people knows exactly what your family needs. Jesus says your Father knows exactly what you need even before you ask him, Matthew 6:8. Your security rests in his faithfulness. Again, don't forget that prayer line. You can call or text anytime at 877-800-PRAY.

0: Carrion on the Joy FM, and my former producer Lex filling in for Cotton, who had her baby last Wednesday, and she's at home with the little guy. I think I'm gonna get to go meet him tomorrow, so very excited. But Lex, you took your son, your four-year-old, to his first movie theater experience over the weekend. Tell us about what was it like for him.
1: Well, I will say we prepped him first, because he's afraid of the dark. So we had to tell him, hey, it's going to be dark in there, but it's not scary. We also had to tell him, you've got to go potty before we go in, because we can't hit pause on the movie. We can't rewind. So if you have to get up to go to the bathroom, you're going to miss the movie and we can't watch it.
0: And we paid. Yeah.
1: Yeah.

0: this place like he's at a stranger's house.
1: Yeah. Like, what's wrong with your icy? Anyway.
0: All right, so he walks into the building.
1: Oh, yeah, and that in itself was a special moment, I guess, because as adults, we don't really think about it, but, like, look at the carpet in a movie theater lobby. It's wild. Like, there's crazy patterns and stars and bright colors, and then, you know, you look up and you have all these neon lights and everything going on. There's an arcade, and then you get to the concession stands. Yeah, there's every candy that you could ever want as a kid, and then there's the giant popcorn bucket that's as big as you, and the popcorn machine.
0: That holding cage to a four-year-old has got to look like an Olympic-sized swimming pool full of popcorn that you just want to dive in and swim in.
1: Mm-hmm.
0: Like, I could fit in there.
1: Well,
0: I mean, I could used to.
1: Yeah. Before you even get into the theater, and then we get into our seats, and, you know, they're the kind that fold up and down, right? And so the kid's so little, he keeps, like, getting folded up, like, into a sandwich in the things.
0: Lex, that happens for you.
1: Well, okay, well, it would help if your feet could touch the floor, you know? So
0: don't pretend like yours do.

0: twice. Also, you enjoy a few days with the sand between your toes and the sound of the waves as you make lifetime memories with the kids. Or maybe your perfect vacay is a couple of backpacks full of the must-haves. Just the right socks, sturdy walking boots, the perfect pairing of pants and pullover just in case. For the kind of mountain hikes you dreamt of as a child. Or maybe you're headed absolutely nowhere. Just taking advantage of having a little extra time on your hands to sit and relax. Because sometimes the best part of summer is what you don't do. Wherever your road leads you, don't forget to take us along. With the Joy FM app, we are where you are this summer, helping you find joy. 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
1: Hi, I'm attorney Dean Brunetti. In Galatians 5:1, we read, "So Christ has truly set us free." There's really not a lot more that needs to be said as we approach the 4th of July. The Declaration of Independence declares freedom for us as a nation. As we celebrate this wonderful moment in a time that declares freedom to worship for all, freedom to love and live in the greatest country in history, where there is nothing better than being an American. God bless the USA.
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This is Boss with today's scripture verse, reading Psalm 17, verse 7 through 8. Show me the wonders of your great love, you who save by your right hand those who take refuge in you from their foes. Keep me as the apple of your eye, hide me in the shadow of your wings. Psalm 17, verse 7 through 8. Back to you, Dad.

0: All right, it's going to do it for today. Thanks for hanging. Also, I want to say thank you all the crowd participation today with today's Poll of the Peeps. It was nice to go down memory lane there. Tomorrow, by the way, it's July. It's also the first Wednesday of the month. So, the kids get to run the show. We'll have a fun Poll of the Peeps for you. But, yeah, 4 to 6 Eastern tomorrow. If your child listens to this show, just know they get to be a part of it tomorrow. First Wednesday of the month. So, always look forward to it. Have a great night. We'll talk to you mañana.
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0: Sometimes all it takes is the right song at the right time. And suddenly you feel seen, no longer alone, but hopeful and finding joy. 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

Oh, that's my king. He is the King of Kings, the Lord of Lords. Have you ever seen that video on YouTube? That's my king. Look it up. And it just goes on to all that he is. You know, it'll stir you up by the end. You won't be sitting down, I promise. How are you tonight? I'm Michelle. I'm grateful that we get to spend some time together. No matter what's going on in your life, it's how we do it. We fight on our knees, right? I heard it said, the man who kneels to God can stand up to anything. I'm counting on it. Evan Kraft singing about it. The Joy FM.

Have you ever seen that video with Pat Barrett and his dad? The I Got a Fire video. It's worth looking up. It's just fun. I pray you got that fire, you know? Did you hear there's a fire ban in parts of our listening area for 4th of July? Speaking of fire, that's going to be a bummer for some folks who've bought all those fireworks, you know? We have a huge burn pile in our front yard that desperately needs to be burned, but there's been a fire ban on and off forever, I feel like, here, even though we've had a lot of rain where we are. I appreciate you listening. I can't believe that we're stepping into this week of our 250th with our nation and 4th of July. Yeah, middle of summer already. Hard to believe. Here's Lauren Daigle, Joy FM.

0: By this point in summer, most of our perfect plans have been overtaken by real life. Maybe you imagined a summer of dream vacations, big adventures, and picture-perfect family memories. But here we are, just a handful of weeks into summer, and it's been more nightmare schedule juggling, zombies on the couch, and epic sibling arguments than the scenic sunsets and storybook summer you planned. And somehow, the memories are still happening. Popsicles dripping down toddler arms, swimming pools and splash pads, evening walks, and living room dance parties, complete with wooden spoon microphones and couch cushion stages. And in the middle of it all, we're right there with you, with the perfect soundtrack for your summer. So if you're headed to swim lessons, VBS pickup, or making another grocery run, remember, sometimes the moments that matter most aren't the ones that make the photo album. We are where you are, helping you find joy this summer on the Joy FM and the Joy FM app.
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3: This is Today's Single Christian, and I'm Lena Ebujamra. One of my favorite Bible passages for singleness is in Romans 4. Who am I kidding? Romans 4 is one of my favorite passages for life, but it applies to singles in a special way. It tells the story of Abraham, who waited forever for a son God had promised. Romans 4 says that in hope, he believed against hope. He did not weaken in faith when he considered his own body, which was as good as dead. No distrust made him waver concerning the promise of God, but he grew strong in his faith as he gave glory to God, fully convinced that God was able to do what he had promised. Wow! Are you on the verge of giving up today on your dreams, your hopes, your God? The same God who came through for Abraham is the God we look to and wait upon today. In Christ, we can rest in the truth that God will always do what he promised. There's nothing he cannot do if we'll just trust him.
0: The pantry slowly emptied until there was almost nothing left for the kids. After her husband was injured at work, this was the reality for one mother and her family until hope arrived in the form of grocery delivery from Convoy of Hope's summer feeding program. That's what Convoy of Hope does, not just showing up after disasters, but helping families through everyday storms too. And that's why they're a trusted partner. Text CONVOY to 68828 to meet the needs of a child this summer.

Aren't you glad he is never letting you go? He has got you today. As truth, more than lyrics of a song. Danny Gokey on the Joy FM. All right, I got to tell you about the longest barbecue, which lasted over 3 days and made it into the Guinness Book of World Records. But before I do that, I've been watching all of these healthy videos about good things to eat, things that cause cancer, and they're talking about grilling. And it was really disheartening when I heard it. Don't lean over the grill. You don't want to get all that grill smoke in you. It's very, very bad for you. Make sure you clean the grill in between using it because the carcinogens stay there on your grill. And then the other thing is marinate your meats because citrus especially helps fight the carcinogens when you barbecue. So, yeah, my little lack of knowledge, but too many healthy videos that I've been watching lately. Summer is known for barbecues, 4th of July, whenever the mood strikes you. It's a pleasant way to spend an afternoon. But one barbecue actually won the Guinness World Record because it lasted over 80 hours, according to the Best Life Online. It happened in Columbus, Georgia, and they set the record in 2014. It's probably been beaten by then, I would think. They grilled 1,000 hot dogs, 558 burgers, 526 sausages, which are also bad for you, 104 chicken pieces, and 200 ears of corn. The event benefited Juvenile Diabetes Research Foundation. That was a big barbecue, I'm just saying.

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I love it, don't you? Oh, really is Amazing Grace. Brand new Phil Wickham with Crowder. What a combo. The Joy FM. I'm so excited to see Phil in concert. I know it's a ways away, but I already reached out, got a hold of tickets because I can't wait, you know? I mean, I can wait, but I can't wait, you know? I've got a lot going on between now and then, but I'm like, oh, Lord, this is going to be a great night of worship. We do have some concerts posted here you'll want to check out. And I was just looking through the family calendar of things happening in our own neighborhood. Lots there, plus coolest seats in town. 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

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No chance for me to ever leave this prison of my sin. Now I know it might sound crazy, but one day a key unlocked that cell.